0: room tonight. Now, one woman told me she dialed 999 in the early hours when she saw three vans parked up and masked men surrounding them. She said before that she actually phoned the MOD police, but nobody answered, which she found pretty shocking. The MOD declined to comment.
1: In Yemen, fighting is intensifying around the city of Taiz, where government forces, supported by a Saudi-led coalition, are trying to halt a new advance by Iranian-backed Houthi fighters. Nawal al-Maghafi reports from Yemen.
2: Taiz sits at a vital intersection between Houthi-controlled territory in northern Yemen and government-held areas in the south. But it's here, on the western approaches, where some of the fiercest fighting is now taking place. Control of this high ground matters because it overlooks the routes between Taiz and the territory the Houthis have captured towards Mocha. And there are signs the battle could intensify further. Contacts on the Houthi side have told the BBC they're consolidating troops for a major offensive. Government forces say they're aware of the preparations and are reinforcing their own positions.
1: The head of the Kherson region in southern Ukraine says the military has used drones to deliver 4 tons of food and medicines to a town occupied by Russia that's enduring a humanitarian crisis. Alexander Prokudin called the operation in Oleshki one of the largest of its kind. This report from Danny Eberhard.
3: Oleshki, just across the Dnipro River from the city of Kherson, is experiencing a humanitarian crisis. Ukrainian officials have warned that residents in the Russian-occupied town have no electricity or water supplies and face starvation, having been cut off from food deliveries since May. Ukraine's head of the Kherson region, Oleksandr Prokudin, didn't say when the latest aid was dropped. He's published video footage of drones lowering packages on cables. Mr. Prokudin said some 2,000 people remain in the badly damaged town.
1: Expedition teams in Nepal say two bodies have been recovered from the site of an avalanche that struck a Himalayan peak. Altogether, 14 people, including climbers and support staff, went missing after a sheet of snow fell on the base camp of Himlung Himal Peak. A rescue team found the bodies, but the condition of the other climbers is not clear. All are Nepali nationals. They have been sent ahead of foreign climbers to prepare the camp and fix ropes on the mountain. This is the latest world news from the BBC. Serbia's president, Aleksandar Vučić, has announced his resignation, ending his second and final term and paving the way for early presidential elections. A presidential vote must now be held within 90 days. The Serbian constitution prohibits him from running for a third term, but Mr. Vučić has made clear his intention to run as his party's candidate for prime minister in parliamentary elections due to take place in 4 weeks. Mr. Vučić addressed supporters in Belgrade.
4: Svima vama.
5: I have served you faithfully, every single one of you, and our homeland Serbia. I have served honorably and honestly throughout my two presidential terms. Whether I shall serve Serbia as prime minister or not, I do not know. But of this I am certain. I am immensely proud of all that we have achieved together.
1: Israel says it's revoking the status of Dutch diplomats in Ramallah in the occupied West Bank in response to the Netherlands banning imports originating in Israeli settlements in the Palestinian territory. Israel's foreign minister said the status of the representatives would expire in 7 days. In men's football, Ireland have beaten Israel 3-0 in a European Nations League tie that took place despite calls from some in Ireland to boycott it due to Israel's war in Gaza. Tensions preceded the match, which was played in Hungary. The Irish players bowed their heads during the Israeli national anthem and did not shake hands with their Israeli counterparts. They also wore black armbands to honour those killed in Gaza. The Israel Football Association said sport and politics needed to remain separate. Protesters have been holding marches in Caracas and other parts of Venezuela to demand the return of the opposition leader Maria Corina Machado. Demonstrators chanted slogans such as "Elections now" and "Maria Corina, your people are waiting for you" after the Nobel laureate was blocked from returning to the country. Ms. Machado's team says she's tried to re-enter Venezuela 7 times unsuccessfully since leaving the country covertly in December last year to pick up her Nobel Peace Prize. BBC News.
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Connor, good morning and thank you for waking up with me, Lee Higgins, here in the Surf Radio studios at the Hub this morning, right through until 10. And it does look like we have another overcast day in front of us today. Some rain about, 31 degrees is our forecasted high, and it's going to be a little bit like that all the way through the week. So that's okay. We're getting used to this overcast conditions at the moment. It is New Music Monday on Surf Radio, and we've got lots of great new songs in the playlist. John Legend has got a new song out, along with Taylor Swift, Jamie Miller, and also the Sugar Babes, which is coming up in this hour. But right now, this is Carly Rae Jepsen. She released this song a couple of weeks ago now called Burning Heart.

0: times on Not Your Standard Breakfast Show. It is now 7:22 and let's talk Australian football for one moment. Congratulations to the Brisbane Lions who got up over the Fremantle Dockers in a great match in the Australian Rules Grand Final. And also this Sunday sees the Grand Final in the Rugby League where the Roosters are taking on the Newcastle Knights. Sure to be a great game. Let's zip over now to the US of A and in the NFL. The Broncos have just kicked off against the Rams, so that was 2 minutes ago. But big wins happened this morning with the Ravens, Raiders, Vikings, and also the 49ers, and the Chiefs got up this morning. And my beloved Pats went down. Come on, Pats, what are you doing? Okay, this is Surf Radio, and Bon Jovi is coming up straight after this.
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2: Hello, today's news headlines. And just one story today. Bangkok and three neighbouring provinces have been given today and tomorrow as a special government holiday as authorities respond to widespread flooding. Safety measures have been increased after a 58-year-old woman was electrocuted in floodwater. Officials are monitoring electrical systems with power cuts introduced in some areas. Thousands remain stranded in areas surrounding the capital. Rescue teams and large trucks have been deployed to evacuate residents and deliver food and clean water. At Suvarnabhumi Airport, flights are operating, but delays are being reported, mainly because flooding has prevented many ground handling staff from getting to work. Passengers have also faced lengthy waits for baggage. The government is warning against panic buying and hoarding. Officials say food supplies remain secure, although transport disruption has caused shortages at some convenience stores. Samut Prakan has also been declared a flood disaster area. Parts of Phetchaburi are also still underwater. Locally, Pathrab Kirakan remains among the provinces warned of heavy to very heavy rain. A new rainfall and water level monitoring station has been opened in Hua Hin. Palau Waterfall and several parks in our area remain closed. The Meteorological Department is also warning of potentially dangerous conditions at sea, with waves in the upper Gulf reaching 2 to 3 meters and small boats advised to remain ashore. And the weather around the country continuing cloudy with showers across most of the country today. Certainly the case up in Chiang Mai and Bangkok. Pattaya should stay dry but cloudy, much the same down in Phuket. Locally in Hua Hin, remaining cloudy all day, could see some extended showers this afternoon, highs of 30 degrees. Sea conditions are moderate to rough and the winds are light from the west.
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time. It is New Music Monday on Surf Radio, and up next we've got the brand new song by the Sugar Babes. They have got a new self-titled album coming out on February the 12th, and this will be their first full album that they have released since the year 2000, so a big 26-year gap. This song is called Ghost. Let's have a listen.

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0: is not your standard breakfast show. It is now 7:47 and I have a Monday morning music quiz for you. After this short coffee break, I am playing you a song by a group who has got five music legends in it, and I want to see if you know the name of this group. They were George Harrison, Bob Dylan was in this group, Tom Petty, Roy Orbison and Jeff Lynne. Name this group.
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Made up of five music legends, the Traveling Wilburys, end of the line. And they all used a tongue-in-cheek pseudonym to be half-brothers of the Wilburys. George Harrison was known as Nelson Wilbury. Bob Dylan was known as Lucky. Tom Petty was known as Charlie T. Jr. Wilbury. Roy Orbison was Lefty. And Jeff Lynne was Otis Wilbury. Well, there you go. It is now 7:54. This is now George Ezra. Hold my girl on Surf Radio.

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2: BBC News with David Harper. In Britain, five men remain in custody on suspicion of explosive and terrorism offences after a major incident near a Royal Air Force base used by the US military since March to launch attacks against Iran. President Trump said the men had planned to cause significant damage. Counter-terrorism police are understood to be investigating whether Iran is linked to the incident. Simon Jones reports from the scene.
3: Armed officers have been standing guard outside RAF Fairford. While down the road in the village of Welford, the British Army has been using robots to examine three vans. Assistant Chief Constable Richard O'Cone is from Gloucestershire Police.
4: Police received a call relating to three suspicious vehicles travelling towards RAF Fairford. Armed officers responded and subsequently arrested five men in the Welford area on suspicion of committing offences under the Explosives Act.
3: The five men have also been detained on suspicion of preparation of a terrorist act.
2: President Trump has told the US news website Axios that American negotiators and their Iranian counterparts will hold more talks later this week. Officials from both countries met last week on the sidelines of the United Nations General Assembly. However, President Trump later rejected an Iranian proposal to reopen the Strait of Hormuz. In Yemen, fighting is intensifying around the city of Taiz, where government forces, supported by a Saudi-led coalition, are trying to halt a new advance by Iranian-backed Houthi fighters. On Sunday, the Houthis said seven people had been killed and dozens injured in a strike on a market in the province. Yemen's internationally recognised government said it had targeted a Houthi military camp. Nawaz al-Maghafi reports from Yemen.
5: Taiz sits at a vital intersection between Houthi-controlled territory in northern Yemen and government-held areas in the south. Contacts on the Houthi side have told the BBC they're consolidating troops for a major offensive. Government forces say they're aware of the preparations and are reinforcing their own positions. There is a heavy human cost. More than 100,000 people have been displaced by the fighting. Many arriving at camps around Taiz with little more than what they could carry.
2: The head of the Kherson region in southern Ukraine says the military has used drones to deliver 4 tons of food and medicines to a town occupied by Russia that's enduring a humanitarian crisis. Alexander Prokudin called the operation in Oleshki one of the largest of its kind. Danny Eberhardt reports.
6: Ukrainian officials have warned that residents in the Russian-occupied town have no electricity or water supplies and face starvation. Alexander Prokudin didn't say when the latest aid was dropped. Mr. Prokudin's also accused Russian soldiers of beating residents who've picked up humanitarian packages. That has not been independently confirmed. The Kremlin has acknowledged the situation in Oleshki is critical. It accuses Ukraine of blocking supplies.
2: World News from the BBC. South Korea is demanding that Ukraine apologise in a row about two North Korean soldiers that Ukraine captured in Russia and later sent to South Korea. Seoul has been angered when President Zelensky announced the transfer in a speech at the United Nations last week. South Korea's President Lee Jae-myung called it a highly sensitive matter that Kiev had agreed to keep confidential. Ukraine has disputed that. More than 2,000 police officers have been deployed to quell violent protests at a university campus in the Punjab in northwestern India. Demonstrations began on Saturday after unproven claims circulated on social media that a female student had been raped at the private Lovely Professional University in Phagwara. Local media are reporting that on Sunday explosions were heard inside the campus and several police were injured. Police say they've regained control of the situation. Protesters have been holding marches in Caracas and other parts of Venezuela to demand the return of the opposition leader Maria Corina Machado. Demonstrators chanted slogans such as "Elections now" and "Maria Corina, your people are waiting for you" after the Nobel laureate was blocked from returning to the country. Albany Colmenares is the leader of Ms. Machado's Vente Venezuela party in Carabobo State.
7: Today we've held a great ride for freedom, speaking to the people of Carabobo, reminding them that Maria Corina's return is imminent, that we're demanding the release of all political prisoners and an electoral calendar, a schedule that leads to presidential elections.
2: The Italian government says it has deported a Moldovan trap musician known as Bratan after he allegedly blocked a busy motorway near Milan to film a music video without authorization. The 32-year-old, whose real name is Nikolai Novosenko, was identified via his own video. It showed him and around 30 people riding motorbikes on the road. The move comes as Italy's right-wing government sharpens its security and immigration message. BBC News.
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that toll. And kicking off the second hour, not your standard breakfast show, was Love Sweet Love by Little Mix. Lee Higgins here, live in the Surf Radio studios at Hinlekfai. And it is overcast here at the moment. No rain about, but we will get some rain later on today. Highs are around 31 degrees, and it does look like this week is going to be very much the same. As I look at the traffic conditions, they look okay. There are only a few little red dots around at the traffic hotspots, but just take it easy right throughout the day today. In a moment, we have got Girls Aloud coming up with Girl Overboard. But right now, let's get into a little bit of Miss Mariah Carey. This is her big song, Fantasy.

0: That is Girls Aloud and Girls Overboard on Not Your Standard Breakfast Show. It is now 8:22 and over in LA, the MTV Video Music Awards is now on. Sabrina Carpenter and Madonna opened the awards night to a very raunchy song, and best wishes to Thailand's very own Lalisa, who has been nominated for 4 awards. She has already won one, so good on her. And also Taylor Swift has just accepted the inaugural Artist Director honour, so good on her as well. If you want to see what is going on, hashtag MTV VMAs, and you will get all that information up on your social media feeds. This is Surf Radio, and Liam Payne is coming up straight after this.
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0: That is Outfield and Your Love. And before that was Liam Payne and Strip That Down. The news is up next with Richard. It is now 8:32. Good morning.
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2: Hello, today's news headlines. And just one story today. Bangkok and three neighbouring provinces have been given today and tomorrow as a special government holiday as authorities respond to widespread flooding. Safety measures have been increased after a 58-year-old woman was electrocuted in floodwater. Officials are monitoring electrical systems with power cuts introduced in some areas. Thousands remain stranded in areas surrounding the capital. Rescue teams and large trucks have been deployed to evacuate residents and deliver food and clean water. At Suvarnabhumi Airport, flights are operating, but delays are being reported, mainly because flooding has prevented many ground handling staff from getting to work. Passengers have also faced lengthy waits for baggage. The government is warning against panic buying and hoarding. Officials say food supplies remain secure, although transport disruption has caused shortages at some convenience stores. Samut Prakan has also been declared a flood disaster area. Parts of Phetchaburi are also still underwater. Locally, Pattrap Kirakan remains among the provinces warned of heavy to very heavy rain. A new rainfall and water level monitoring station has been opened in Hua Hin. Palau Waterfall and several parks in our area remain closed. The Meteorological Department is also warning of potentially dangerous conditions at sea, with waves in the upper Gulf reaching 2 to 3 meters and small boats advised to remain ashore. And the weather around the country continuing cloudy with showers across most of the country today. Certainly the case up in Chiang Mai and Bangkok. Pattaya should stay dry but cloudy, much the same down in Phuket. Locally in Hua Hin, remaining cloudy all day. We could see some showers mainly in the afternoon and a high of 31 degrees. Sea conditions in the Gulf are moderate to rough and the winds are light to moderate from the southwest.
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Mr. Benson Boone and Mystical, Magical, I'm Not Your Dad Breakfast Show. Well, if you have been in over the weekend and not being doing too much and you feel like getting out and about and having some great Italian food and also trying some pizzas, well, the Lido restaurant today do both. They have great Italian food and also every Monday all their pizzas are 300 baht each. So go along, have one, have many. What a great way to try out all their pizzas. There is plenty of parking at the Standard Hua Hin, so you got no worries about that. But book yourself a table and do that today.

0: And that song is by Welsh singer Jamie Miller. He came third in The Voice UK in 2017, and he has released that song along with actor and singer Antonia Cipriano, and it is called Baby Doll. Now, these two got together and had a big viral dance trend song on social media, and someone said, why don't you put it out as a collaboration together? And so they did. Nice tune on Surf Radio. Coming up straight after this, though, we have got Madonna and her big song from the 80s, so hold on for that.
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She is up for 13 awards. Last time I looked, she has already won two, including Artist of the Year. Congratulations to her. It is now 8:52. That means we've got two more songs to go before we hit the top of

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4: BBC News with David Harper. In Britain, five men have been arrested on suspicion of explosive and terrorism offences after a major incident near a Royal Air Force base used by the US military. President Trump said the men had planned to cause significant damage and praised British police for arresting them.
5: Working with Britain, it was an amazing job. We had them under investigation. They were looking to do big damage to our fort. And working with the British worked out great.
6: Were they migrants?
5: It may have been Scotland Yard, I don't know. We worked with a lot of them. We had them under view for a long time and we got them.
4: Duncan Kennedy has more detail.
7: Residents from more than 80 houses in Welford had to leave their homes after a major incident was declared. At a press conference, Gloucestershire Police said its officers had arrested five men. No further details were given. The case is now being handled by counter-terrorism officers. Footage filmed from a helicopter showed bomb disposal teams sending robots towards three white vans parked in the village. Gloucestershire's temporary chief constable, Maggie Blythe, said the matter was now contained, but that a cordon around the village would be in place for some time.
4: In Yemen, fighting is intensifying around the city of Taiz, where government forces, supported by a Saudi-led coalition, are trying to halt a new advance by Iranian-backed Houthi fighters. Nawal Al-Maghafi reports from Yemen.
8: Taiz sits at a vital intersection between Houthi-controlled territory in northern Yemen and government-held areas in the south. But it's here, on the western approaches, where some of the fiercest fighting is now taking place. Control of this high ground matters because it overlooks the routes between Taiz and the territory the Houthis have captured towards Mocha. And there are signs the battle could intensify further. Contacts on the Houthi side have told the BBC they're consolidating troops for a major offensive. Government forces say they're aware of the preparations and are reinforcing their own positions.
4: The head of the Kherson region in southern Ukraine says the military has used drones to deliver 4 tons of food and medicines to a town occupied by Russia that's enduring a humanitarian crisis. Oleksandr Prokhudin called the operation in Oleshki one of the largest of its kind. He said some 2,000 people still in the town have no food, electricity or water supplies. The Kremlin has acknowledged the situation in Oleshki is critical, but blames Ukraine for that. South Korea is demanding that Ukraine apologise in a row about 2 North Korean soldiers that Ukraine captured in Russia and later sent to South Korea. Seoul had been angered when President Zelensky announced the transfer in a speech last week. South Korea's President Lee Jae-myung called it a highly sensitive matter that Kiev had agreed to keep confidential. Ukraine has disputed that. You're listening to the latest world news from the BBC. Israel says it is revoking the status of Dutch diplomats in Ramallah in the occupied West Bank in response to the Netherlands banning imports originating in Israeli settlements in the Palestinian territory. Israel's foreign minister said the status of the representatives would expire in 7 days. In men's football, Ireland have beaten Israel 3-0 in a European Nations League tie that took place despite calls from some in Ireland to boycott it due to Israel's war in Gaza. Tensions preceded the match, which was played in Hungary. The Irish players wore black armbands to honour those killed in Gaza. The Israel Football Association said sport and politics needed to remain separate. More than 2,000 police officers have been deployed to quell violent protests at a university campus in the Punjab in northwestern India. Demonstrations began on Saturday after unproven claims circulated on social media that a female student had been raped at the private Lovely Professional University in Phagwara. Local media are reporting that on Sunday, explosions were heard inside the campus and several police were injured. Police say they have regained control of the situation. Protesters have been holding marches in Caracas and other parts of Venezuela to demand the return of the opposition leader, Maria Corina Machado. Demonstrators chanted slogans such as "Elections Now" and "Maria Corina, Your People Are Waiting For You," after the Nobel laureate was blocked from returning to the country. Here's Will Grant.
6: Protests like this one tell us about two elements, key elements, of the complaints of the demonstrators. The first is the support that still exists for Maria Corina Machado. The hopes of the opposition supporters in Venezuela are really pretty much solely pinned on her as an individual, that she seems like the person who would be president, and they want to see that happen. The other thing that it does is show the rejection of Delcy Rodriguez, the interim president, and her burgeoning relationship with Donald Trump.
4: BBC News.
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0: Hua Hin's number one wake-up call, Surf Breakfast with Lee Higgins, presents Not Your Standard Breakfast Show on Surf Radio.

Jubal and On the Beach on Not Your Standard Breakfast Show. Thank you for joining me for my third hour. This is Lee Higgins live in the Surf Radio studios this morning. And while the conditions this morning have been okay around town, overcast conditions, but nothing from a rain perspective. But that will change later on today, no doubt. And we're going to get to around 31 degrees. Currently over in LA is the MTV Video Music Awards happening, and Taylor Swift has been nominated for 11 awards, and she has already won one, which has taken her to a career total of 31 Moon Person trophies, moving her past Beyonce, who was the most awarded artist in VMA history. So congratulations to her. But she also performed this song called Patient Zero. It is New Music Monday on Surf Radio, and this is her brand new release. And she spent her time on stage to premiere this song and to introduce her self-directed music video. Well, there you go. Let's have a listen to her new song, Taylor Swift and Patient Zero.

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0: Russell in 1983, Speak Like a Child. It is now 9:22 and coming up straight after this. Hang on, if you love the 80s, you're going to love this song by the Pet Shop Boys. 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

0: Surf Radio at the moment. Jackie Graham, Johnny Hates Jazz together with Soul Believer. The news is up next with Richard. It is now 9:32. 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
2: Hello, today's news headlines. And just one story today. Bangkok and three neighbouring provinces have been given today and tomorrow as a special government holiday as authorities respond to widespread flooding. Safety measures have been increased after a 58-year-old woman was electrocuted in floodwater. Officials are monitoring electrical systems with power cuts introduced in some areas. Thousands remain stranded in areas surrounding the capital. Rescue teams and large trucks have been deployed to evacuate residents and deliver food and clean water. At Suvarnabhumi Airport, flights are operating, but delays are being reported, mainly because flooding has prevented many ground handling staff from getting to work. Passengers have also faced lengthy waits for baggage. The government is warning against panic buying and hoarding. Officials say food supplies remain secure, although transport disruption has caused shortages at some convenience stores. Samut Prakan has also been declared a flood disaster area. Parts of Phetchaburi are also still underwater. Locally, Pachrab Kirakan remains among the provinces warned of heavy to very heavy rain. A new rainfall and water level monitoring station has been opened in Hua Hin. Palau Waterfall and several parks in our area remain closed. The Meteorological Department is also warning of potentially dangerous conditions at sea, with waves in the upper Gulf reaching 2 to 3 meters and small boats advised to remain ashore. And the weather around the country continuing cloudy with showers across most of the country today. Certainly the case up in Chiang Mai and Bangkok. Pattaya should stay dry but cloudy, much the same down in Phuket. Locally in Hua Hin, remaining cloudy all day. We could see some showers mainly in the afternoon and a high of 31 degrees. Sea conditions in the Gulf are moderate to rough and the winds are light to moderate from the southwest.
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1: 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Ooh.

That is Big Mountain doing their reggae cover version of the huge Peter Frampton song, Baby, I Love Your Way. It is now 9:39. This is now Dua Lipa and Calvin Harris together with their big hit, One Kiss.

0: New Music Monday on Surf Radio, and that is the brand new song by John Legend and Pharrell Williams. They have been buddies for over 20 years, but this is the first time they've collaborated on an album and released a new song called Fireflies. Nice tune. It is now 9:46, and are you ready to go back to the 70s? Well, hold on. In 90 seconds time, I've got a classic lined up, ready to go.
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great dance tune from the 70s. Patrick Hernandez, Born to Be Alive. It is now 7 minutes to 10. That means it is time for me to say goodbye. Thank you so much for listening to Not Your Standard Breakfast Show. Now, if you are listening to Surf Radio today, which I know you will be, you will hear Andy Curtis with Drive Time at 4. And tonight at 10, you got Andy Burnett with his late night show. So until tomorrow morning when I am back here in the Surf Radio studios at the Hub in Hinlekvai. Sawadee ka, Kopin ka.

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4: BBC News with David Harper. In Britain, five men remain in custody on suspicion of explosive and terrorism offences after a major incident near a Royal Air Force base used by the US military since March to launch attacks against Iran. President Trump said the men had planned to cause significant damage. Counter-terrorism police are understood to be investigating whether Iran is linked to the incident. Here's our correspondent, Nick Johnson.
5: Locals in the area have described over the past few days an uptick in security activity around RAFF. They talk of extra police patrols around the perimeter, and they also talk of heavy machinery and what looks like tractors blocking the gates into RAFF. But we're yet to find out how much of an intelligence-led operation these arrests were.
4: In Yemen, fighting is intensifying around the city of Taiz, where government forces, supported by the Saudi-led coalition, are trying to halt a new advance by Iranian-backed Houthi fighters. On Sunday, the Houthis said seven people had been killed and dozens injured in a strike on a market in the province. Yemen's internationally recognized government said it had targeted a Houthi military camp. Nawaz al-Maghafi reports from Yemen.
6: Taiz sits at a vital intersection between Houthi-controlled territory in northern Yemen and government-held areas in the south. Contacts on the Houthi side have told the BBC they're consolidating troops for a major offensive. Government forces say they're aware of the preparations and are reinforcing their own positions. There is a heavy human cost. More than 100,000 people have been displaced by the fighting.
4: The head of the Kherson region in southern Ukraine says the military has used drones to deliver 4 tons of food and medicines to a town occupied by Russia that's enduring a humanitarian crisis. Alexander Prokudin said the operation in Olehti was one of the largest of its kind. He said some 2,000 people still in the town have no food, electricity or water supplies. The US ambassador to China says President Donald Trump has offered to sell weapons to his Chinese counterpart by way of justifying a pending US arms sale to Taiwan. China considers self-governing Taiwan as an integral part of its territory and has threatened to invade the island. Speaking to Fox News Sunday, following President Xi Jinping's visit to Washington last week, David Perdue said Mr. Trump had downplayed the sale to Taiwan.
7: President Trump's already approved $11 billion. There are continuing conversations about other sales. He and President Xi talk about that every time they get together. But President Trump continues to say, hey, we sell arms to other people around the world. He actually asked President Xi, would he like to buy some at one point? But our support for that has not changed. We don't support independence and we don't support coercion.
4: The White House later said that the US had no plans for any arms deal with China. This is the latest world news from the BBC. South Korea is demanding that Ukraine apologize in a row about two North Korean soldiers that Ukraine captured in Russia and later sent to South Korea. Seoul had been angered when President Zelensky announced the transfer in a speech last week. South Korea's President Lee Jae-myung called it a highly sensitive matter that Kiev had agreed to keep confidential. Ukraine has disputed that. In men's football, Ireland have beaten Israel 3-0 in a European Nations League tie that took place despite calls from some in Ireland to boycott it due to Israel's war in Gaza. Tensions preceded the match, which was played in Hungary's second city, Debrecen. From there, Andy Swiss reports.
8: During the Israel national anthem, the Ireland players bowed their heads. They also wore black armbands in recognition, they said, of all lives lost in the Gaza conflict. And there were none of the customary handshakes between the captains or the teams. and so finally to a football match which Ireland dominated, Jack Moylan sealing a 3-0 win before kissing his black armband and his team badge. For Ireland and their handful of supporters, a victorious result to this most contentious of fixtures.
4: More than 2,000 police officers have been deployed to quell violent protests at a university campus in Punjab in northwestern India. Demonstrations began on Saturday after unproven claims circulated on social media that a female student had been raped at the private Lovely Professional University in Phagwara. Local media are reporting that on Sunday explosions were heard inside the campus and several police were injured. Police say they've regained control of the situation. Protesters have been holding marches in Caracas and other parts of Venezuela to demand the return of the opposition leader, Maria Corina Machado. Demonstrators chanted slogans such as "Elections Now" and "Maria Corina, Your People Are Waiting For You" after the Nobel laureate was blocked from returning to the country. BBC News.
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1: Hello, today's news headlines. And just one story today. Bangkok and three neighbouring provinces have been given today and tomorrow as a special government holiday as authorities respond to widespread flooding. Safety measures have been increased after a 58-year-old woman was electrocuted in floodwater. Officials are monitoring electrical systems with power cuts introduced in some areas. Thousands remain stranded in areas surrounding the capital. Rescue teams and large trucks have been deployed to evacuate residents and deliver food and clean water. At Suvarnabhumi Airport, flights are operating, but delays are being reported, mainly because flooding has prevented many ground handling staff from getting to work. Passengers have also faced lengthy waits for baggage. The government is warning against panic buying and hoarding. Officials say food supplies remain secure, although transport disruption has caused shortages at some convenience stores. Samut Prakan has also been declared a flood disaster area. Parts of Phetchaburi are also still underwater. Locally, Pathrab Kirakan remains among the provinces warned of heavy to very heavy rain. A new rainfall and water level monitoring station has been opened in Hua Hin. Palau Waterfall and several parks in our area remain closed. The Meteorological Department is also warning of potentially dangerous conditions at sea, with waves in the upper Gulf reaching 2 to 3 meters and small boats advised to remain ashore. And the weather around the country continuing cloudy with showers across most of the country today. Certainly the case up in Chiang Mai and Bangkok. Pattaya should stay dry but cloudy, much the same down in Phuket. Locally in Hua Hin, remaining cloudy all day. We could see some showers mainly in the afternoon and a high of 31 degrees. Sea conditions in the Gulf are moderate to rough and the winds are light to moderate from the southwest.
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4: BBC News with David Harper. In Britain, five men remain in custody on suspicion of explosive and terrorism offences after a major incident near a Royal Air Force base used by the US military since March to launch attacks against Iran. President Trump said the men had planned to cause significant damage. Counter-terrorism police are understood to be investigating whether Iran is linked to the incident. Duncan Kennedy reports.
5: Residents from more than 80 houses in Welford had to leave their homes after a major incident was declared. At a press conference, Gloucestershire Police said its officers had arrested five men. No further details were given. The case is now being handled by counter-terrorism officers. Footage filmed from a helicopter showed bomb disposal teams sending robots towards three white vans parked in the village.
4: In Yemen, fighting is intensifying around the city of Taiz, where government forces, supported by a Saudi-led coalition, are trying to halt a new advance by Iranian-backed Houthi fighters. Nawal Al-Maghafi reports from Yemen.
6: Taiz sits at a vital intersection between Houthi-controlled territory in northern Yemen and government-held areas in the south. But it's here, on the western approaches, where some of the fiercest fighting is now taking place. Control of this high ground matters because it overlooks the routes between Taiz and the territory the Houthis have captured towards Mocha. And there are signs the battle could intensify further. Contacts on the Houthi side have told the BBC they're consolidating troops for a major offensive. Government forces say they're aware of the preparations and are reinforcing their own positions.
4: The head of the Kherson region in southern Ukraine says the military has used drones to deliver 4 tons of food and medicines to a town occupied by Russia that's enduring a humanitarian crisis. Alexander Prokudin called the operation in Oleski one of the largest of its kind. Here's Danny Eberhard.
7: Ukrainian officials have warned that residents in the Russian-occupied town have no electricity or water supplies and face starvation. Alexander Prokudin didn't say when the latest aid was dropped. Mr. Prokudin also accused Russian soldiers of beating residents who've picked up humanitarian packages. That has not been independently confirmed. The Kremlin has acknowledged the situation in Oleshki is critical. It accuses Ukraine of blocking supplies.
4: The US ambassador to China says that President Donald Trump has offered to sell weapons to his Chinese counterpart by way of justifying a pending US arms sale to Taiwan. Speaking to Fox News Sunday following President Xi Jinping's visit to Washington last week, David Perdue said that Mr. Trump downplayed the sale to Taiwan as one of many that the US makes around the world. The White House later said that the US has no plans for any arms deal with China. You're listening to the latest world news from the BBC. South Korea is demanding that Ukraine apologise in a row about two North Korean soldiers that Ukraine captured in Russia and later sent to South Korea. Seoul had been angered when President Zelensky announced the transfer in a speech last week. South Korea's President Lee Jae-myung called it a highly sensitive matter that Kiev had agreed to keep confidential. Ukraine has disputed that. In men's football, Ireland have beaten Israel 3-0 in a European Nations League tie that took place despite calls from some in Ireland to boycott it due to Israel's war in Gaza. Tensions preceded the match, which was played in Hungary. The Irish players bowed their heads during the Israeli national anthem and did not shake hands with their Israeli counterparts. More than 2,000 police officers have been deployed to quell violent protests at a university campus in Punjab in northwestern India. Demonstrations began on Saturday after unproven claims circulated on social media that a female student had been raped at the private Lovely Professional University in Phagwara. Local media are reporting that on Sunday explosions were heard inside the campus and several police were injured. Police say they've regained control of the situation. Classes have been suspended for 10 days from Monday. Protesters have been holding marches in Caracas and other parts of Venezuela to demand the return of the opposition leader, Maria Corina Machado. Demonstrators chanted slogans after the Nobel laureate was blocked from returning to the country. Will Grant says the demonstrators are also unhappy about the interim president's relationship with the United States.
8: It was no coincidence that Delcy Rodriguez was meeting with Donald Trump as Maria Corina Machado was unable to return. One thinks, given the key control that Washington continues to exert over Delcy Rodriguez, her administration, and Venezuela as a whole, there's clearly resistance coming from Washington as well as Caracas. And I think that that is partly what these protesters were saying.
4: BBC News.
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1: Hello, today's news headlines. And just one story today. Bangkok and three neighbouring provinces have been given today and tomorrow as a special government holiday as authorities respond to widespread flooding. Safety measures have been increased after a 58-year-old woman was electrocuted in floodwater. Officials are monitoring electrical systems with power cuts introduced in some areas. Thousands remain stranded in areas surrounding the capital. Rescue teams and large trucks have been deployed to evacuate residents and deliver food and clean water. At Suvarnabhumi Airport, flights are operating, but delays are being reported, mainly because flooding has prevented many ground handling staff from getting to work. Passengers have also faced lengthy waits for baggage. The government is warning against panic buying and hoarding. Officials say food supplies remain secure, although transport disruption has caused shortages at some convenience stores. Samut Prakan has also been declared a flood disaster area. Parts of Phetchaburi are also still underwater. Locally, Pattrap Kirakan remains among the provinces warned of heavy to very heavy rain. A new rainfall and water level monitoring station has been opened in Hua Hin. Palau Waterfall and several parks in our area remain closed. The Meteorological Department is also warning of potentially dangerous conditions at sea, with waves in the upper Gulf reaching 2 to 3 meters and small boats advised to remain ashore. And the weather around the country continuing cloudy with showers across most of the country today. Certainly the case up in Chiang Mai and Bangkok. Pattaya should stay dry but cloudy, much the same down in Phuket. Locally in Hua Hin, remaining cloudy all day. We could see some showers mainly in the afternoon and a high of 31 degrees. Sea conditions in the Gulf are moderate to rough and the winds are light to moderate from the southwest.
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4: BBC News with David Harper. In Britain, five men remain in custody on suspicion of explosive and terrorism offences after a major incident near a Royal Air Force base used by the US military since March to launch attacks against Iran. President Trump said the men had planned to cause significant damage. Counter-terrorism police are understood to be investigating whether Iran is linked to the incident. Police had received a call during the night about three suspicious vehicles driving towards the area. Here's our correspondent, Nick Johnson.
5: Locals in the area have described over the past few days an uptick in security activity around RAFF. They talk of extra police patrols around the perimeter, and they also talk of heavy machinery and what looks like tractors blocking the gates into RAFF. But we're yet to find out how much of an intelligence-led operation these arrests were.
4: President Trump has told the US news website Axios that American negotiators and their Iranian counterparts will hold more talks later this week. Officials from both countries met last week on the sidelines of the United Nations General Assembly. However, President Trump later rejected an Iranian proposal to reopen the Strait of Hormuz. Meanwhile, Iran's Foreign Minister Abbas Araghchi has been speaking to NBC News about the current state of US-Iran relations.
6: We are fully prepared for the war to be resumed. And I repeat, we stand firm in the face of any new aggression, even if it comes to a doomsday war. But at the same time, we stand ready for diplomacy. It is up to President Trump to choose.
4: In Yemen, fighting is intensifying around the city of Taiz, where the government forces, supported by a Saudi-led coalition, are trying to halt a new advance by Iranian-backed Houthi fighters. Taiz sits at a vital intersection between Houthi-controlled territory in the north and government-held areas in the south. On Sunday, the Houthis said seven people had been killed in a strike on a market in the province. Yemen's internationally recognized government said it had targeted a Houthi military camp. The US ambassador to China says that President Trump has offered to sell weapons to his Chinese counterpart. He was speaking to Fox News days after President Xi Jinping's state visit to Washington. Yusuf Taha has more detail.
7: China staunchly opposes any US arms sales to Taiwan, which it sees as a renegade province. Last December, President Trump approved an $11 billion weapons sale to the self-governing island. The sensitive subject came up during last week's state visit. The US ambassador, David Perdue, said President Trump had sought to downplay another pending $20 billion arms deal with Taiwan as just one of the many that the US makes around the world. Mr. Perdue said at one point Mr. Trump even asked Mr. Xi if he wanted to buy American weapons. But hours later, the White House denied the US had any plans to sell arms to China.
4: World News from the BBC. Ukrainian officials in the northeastern city of Kharkiv say 22 people have been injured in a Russian-guided bomb strike on an apartment block. Eight of those injured are said to be children. There have been a number of attacks, too, on Ukraine's capital, Kyiv. Meanwhile, in Russia, there are reports that Ukrainian drones have hit more oil facilities in the southern region of Krasnodar. More than 2,000 police officers have been deployed to quell violent protests at a university campus in Punjab in northwestern India. Demonstrations began on Saturday after unproven claims circulated on social media that a female student had been raped at the private Lovely Professional University in Phagwara. Police in Northern Ireland have blocked a group of men attempting to carry out a contentious parade by hardline Protestants through a Catholic neighbourhood in the town of Portadown. The overnight attempt came nearly a day after the march by the pro-British Orange Order was due to go ahead for the first time in nearly 30 years. On Sunday, hundreds of protesters blocked the road to prevent it happening. Taylor Swift has broken new ground at the MTV Video Music Awards in Los Angeles by becoming the most awarded artist in the event's history. She won the Video of the Year award for her song The Fate of Ophelia, as well as the inaugural Artist Director honours for her work behind the camera. Swift dedicated the night's top award to the late country and western singer Dolly Parton.
8: Listening to her songs, it's like watching the best music video you have ever seen in your life every single time. 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And everything that happened in her life or her career, she channeled back into love and gratitude and appreciation for her fans. I am lucky I got to be one of them, and I will always be one of them.
4: Taylor Swift at the MTV Video Music Awards. 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
1: Hello, today's news headlines. And just one story today. Bangkok and three neighboring provinces have been given today and tomorrow as a special government holiday as authorities respond to widespread flooding. Safety measures have been increased after a 58-year-old woman was electrocuted in floodwater. Officials are monitoring electrical systems with power cuts introduced in some areas. Thousands remain stranded in areas surrounding the capital. Rescue teams and large trucks have been deployed to evacuate residents and deliver food and clean water. At Suvarnabhumi Airport, flights are operating, but delays are being reported, mainly because flooding has prevented many ground handling staff from getting to work. Passengers have also faced lengthy waits for baggage. The government is warning against panic buying and hoarding. Officials say food supplies remain secure, although transport disruption has caused shortages at some convenience stores. Samut Prakan has also been declared a flood disaster area. Parts of Phetchaburi are also still underwater. Locally, Pathrap Kirakan remains among the provinces warned of heavy to very heavy rain. A new rainfall and water level monitoring station has been opened in Hua Hin. Palau Waterfall and several parks in our area remain closed. The Meteorological Department is also warning of potentially dangerous conditions at sea, with waves in the upper Gulf reaching 2 to 3 meters and small boats advised to remain ashore. And the weather around the country continuing cloudy with showers across most of the country today. Certainly the case up in Chiang Mai and Bangkok. Pattaya should stay dry but cloudy, much the same down in Phuket. Locally in Hua Hin, remaining cloudy all day. We could see some showers mainly in the afternoon and a high of 31 degrees. Sea conditions in the Gulf are moderate to rough and the winds are light to moderate from the southwest.
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4: BBC News with Emily Thomas. More than 2,000 police officers have been deployed to quell violent protests at a university campus in Punjab in northwestern India. Demonstrations began on Saturday after unproven claims circulated on social media that a female student had been raped at a hostel near the private, lovely professional university in Fachwara. Classes have been suspended for 10 days. Azadeh Mashiri reports.
5: Reports of the alleged rape in Fagwara began circulating on social media last week, and students claim no action was taken by the university. In response, they stormed university property over the weekend, lit fires, clashed with police, and blocked a major highway. Classes have now been suspended for 10 days. Lovely Professional University, one of Punjab's largest private universities, has claimed the allegations are a false narrative designed to tarnish its reputation.
4: In Britain, five men remain in custody on suspicion of explosive and terrorism offences after a major incident near a Royal Air Force base used by the US military since March to launch attacks against Iran. President Trump said the men had planned to cause significant damage. Nick Johnson has more details.
6: Residents from more than 80 houses in the nearby village of Welford had to leave their homes in the early hours of yesterday morning after a major incident was declared. At a press conference last night, Gloucestershire Police said its officers had arrested five men. The case is now being handled by counter-terrorism officers. The investigation is said to be in its early stages. Gloucestershire's temporary chief constable, Maggie Blythe, said the matter was now contained, but that a cordon around the village would be in place for some time.
4: The US ambassador to Beijing says President Trump offered to sell weapons to China during discussions with President Xi Jinping about US arms sales to Taiwan. David Perdue said Mr. Trump had downplayed weapon sales to Taiwan as one of many deals that the US makes around the world. China opposes weapon sales to Taiwan. In Yemen, fighting is intensifying around the city of Taiz, where government forces, supported by a Saudi-led coalition, are trying to halt a new advance by Iranian-backed Houthi fighters. On Sunday, the Houthis said seven people had been killed in a strike on a market. Nawal Al-Makhafi reports from Yemen.
7: Taiz sits at a vital intersection between Houthi-controlled territory in northern Yemen and government-held areas in the south. Contacts on the Houthi side have told the BBC they're consolidating troops for a major offensive. Government forces say they're aware of the preparations and are reinforcing their own positions. There is a heavy human cost. More than 100,000 people have been displaced by the fighting.
4: You're listening to the latest world news from the BBC. Police in Northern Ireland have blocked a group of men attempting to carry out a contentious parade by hardline Protestants through a Roman Catholic neighbourhood in the town of Portadown. On Sunday, hundreds of protesters blocked the road to prevent it happening. While most of the demonstrators had dispersed, some members of the Orange Order remained. In the past, the road was a major flashpoint in the sectarian conflict between largely Catholic Republicans and Protestant Unionists. Chris Page reports.
8: It's almost 24 hours since the Orange Order parade was due to begin. They have legal permission to parade along the Garvaghy Road for the first time in almost 30 years. But yesterday, hundreds of protesters blocked the road in the Irish nationalist area. The 35 Orange men who were planning to march remained at Drumcree Church. At 4 o'clock this morning, they set off but were stopped by police before getting close to the contentious part of the route.
4: Ethiopia's army chief has accused Eritrea and Sudan of backing armed rebel groups in northern regions of his country. Field Marshal Berhanu Jula's remarks are his first since a sharp escalation of fighting last week in Ethiopia's Tigray region, which borders both Eritrea and Sudan. He said Eritrea was supporting the rebellion to weaken Ethiopia, something Eritrea has repeatedly denied. Pope Leo will visit the eastern city of Metz on the final day of his visit to France. He's expected to talk about immigration, European unity and interreligious dialogue. The Pope will honour the French statesman Robert Schuman, one of the architects of what would become the European Union. Taylor Swift has broken new ground at the MTV Video Music Awards in Los Angeles by becoming the most awarded artist in the event's history. The pop superstar has been tied with Beyoncé, with both artists winning 30 VMAs each. She won the Video of the Year award for her song, The Fate of Ophelia. BBC News.
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0: 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I spoke with Kung Chris, the events and marketing manager.
1: Yeah, we're really proud to present a mock-up check for $5,000 to a Jungle Aid Foundation.
2: How did this come about and what did you have to do to achieve this?
1: Yes, like I've been talking directly to Hard Rock International team that we have a really great organization that we want to support in Hua Hin.
2: So you had to send all this to the US, is
1: yes.
2: that right? 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
1: Correct. 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
0: Frank Colvin is one of the founders at Hard Rock Cafe Hua Hin. I asked him, why did they choose Jungle Aid?
3: We just followed the recommendation of Chris because she's a local and we're not local, we're Bangkok people and we didn't know about the foundation. So that's how we really got to this foundation.
1: Aww.
3: But what I found so amazing is that we just opened, Hard Rock does this thing and we get awarded.
1: Oh,
3: the foundation
1: yes.
3: gets awarded,
1: absolutely.
3: which was a great surprise for yeah. us.
0: Em and Eve heads up Jungle Aid. I asked her, what would the funds be used for?
4: The funds probably to start with will be supporting a lot of the projects we're already doing. So for instance, even one of our big outgoings is welfare support that we do cover 13 families that are very, very disadvantaged. So for instance, they're all Thai families and we've got one gentleman that was suffered a severe injury at work, only in his 40s, and severely disabled from that. Financially, he has nothing to eat. So we have many families like this that heavily rely on the support, and it's only a small amount in relation to like your gift here. It's a small amount that we're giving every month, but it's life-changing to these people.
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2: BBC News with Emily Thomas. More than 2,000 police officers have been deployed to quell violent protests at a university campus in the state of Punjab in northwestern India. Demonstrations began after unproven claims circulated on social media that a female student had been raped at a hostel run by the private Lovely Professional University in Phagwara. Here's Azadeh Mashiri.
3: Reports of the alleged rape in Phagwara began circulating on social media last week, and students claim no action was taken by the university. In response, they stormed university property over the weekend, lit fires, clashed with police, and blocked a major highway. Classes have now been suspended for 10 days. Lovely Professional University, one of Punjab's largest private universities, has claimed the allegations are a false narrative designed to tarnish its reputation.
2: In Britain, five men remain in custody on suspicion of explosive and terrorism offences after a major incident near a Royal Air Force base used by the US military since March to launch attacks against Iran. President Trump said the men had planned to cause significant damage. Counter-terrorism police are understood to be investigating whether Iran is linked to the incident. A cordon remains in place and more than 80 households are unable to return home. The US ambassador to Beijing says President Trump offered to sell weapons to China during discussions with President Xi Jinping about US arms sales to Taiwan. David Perdue was speaking to the program Fox News Sunday, days after Mr. Xi made a state visit to Washington.
4: President Trump's already approved $11 billion. There are continuing conversations about other sales. He and President Xi talk about that every time they get together. But President Trump continues to say, hey, we sell arms to other people around the world. He actually asked President Xi would he like to buy some at one point. But our support for that has not changed. We don't support independence and we don't support coercion.
2: The White House later said that the US had no plans for any arms deal with China. Ethiopia's army chief has accused Eritrea, Egypt, Sudan and other powers of backing armed rebel groups in northern regions of his country. Field Marshal Berhanu Jula's remarks are the first since a sharp escalation of fighting last week in the Tigray region. He said Eritrea was supporting the rebellion to weaken Ethiopia. Eritrea and Egypt have both denied the accusation. Thomas Makwana reports.
5: Field Marshal Berhanu Jula's comments follow reports of a telecommunications and financial blockade of Ethiopia's northern Tigray region as a battle for strategic towns continues following an escalation of hostilities last week. Communications blackouts make it difficult to know what is happening in Ethiopia, but drone and ground fighting is believed to be continuing on the fifth day of this renewed conflict, raising concerns about the safety of civilians.
2: BBC News. Residents of the Yangon region in southern Myanmar say the military has ordered a significant rise in conscription quotas. They say military committees have ordered each ward there to provide 8 recruits for the next conscription round, up from 2 recruits in previous batches. Myanmar's military has been trying to defeat pro-democracy resistance groups since it seized power in a coup 5 years ago, triggering a civil war. Ukrainian officials in the northeastern city of Kharkiv say 22 people have been injured in a Russian-guided bomb strike on an apartment block. 8 of those injured are said to be children. There have also been a number of attacks on Ukraine's capital, Kyiv. Pope Leo will visit the eastern city of Metz on the final day of his visit to France. He's expected to talk about immigration, European unity and interreligious dialogue. The Pope will also honour the French statesman Robert Schuman, one of the architects of what would become the European Union. He's being considered for sainthood. Taylor Swift has broken new ground at the MTV Video Music Awards in Los Angeles by becoming the most awarded artist in the event's history. She won the Video of the Year award for her song The Fate of Ophelia, as well as the inaugural Artist Director honours for her work behind the camera. Swift dedicated the night's top award to the late country and western singer Dolly Parton.
6: 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I am lucky I got to be one of them, and I will always be one of them.
2: Taylor Swift there on Dolly Parton. And that's the latest world news from the BBC.
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4: BBC News with Emily Thomas. More than 2,000 police officers have been deployed to quell violent protests at a university campus in the state of Punjab in northwestern India. Demonstrations began on Saturday after claims that a female student had been raped at a hostel run by the private Lovely Professional University in

0: Takwara. The university says the rumours are completely false. Here's Azadeh Mashiri.
1: Reports of the alleged rape in Fagwara began circulating on social media last week, and students claim no action was taken by the university. In response, they stormed university property over the weekend, lit fires, and blocked a major highway. Classes have now been suspended for 10 days. The protests come after a string of sexual assaults have made headlines here in India. Police say they are continuing to investigate the claims in this case.
0: In Britain, five men remain in custody on suspicion of explosive and terrorism offences after a major incident near a Royal Air Force base used by the US military since March to launch attacks against Iran. President Trump said the men had planned to cause significant damage. Our correspondent Nick Johnson is outside RAF Fairford.
2: Residents from more than 80 houses here in Welford had to leave their homes in the early hours of yesterday morning after a major incident was declared. Footage filmed from a helicopter later showed bomb disposal teams sending robots towards three white vans parked in the village. At a press conference last night, Gloucestershire Police said its officers had arrested five men. Suspects arrested under the Terrorism Act can be detained for up to 14 days without charge. The case is now being handled by counter-terrorism officers. The investigation is said to be in its early stages.
0: In Yemen, fighting is intensifying around the city of Taiz, where government forces supported by a Saudi-led coalition are trying to halt a new advance by Iranian-backed Houthi fighters. Taiz sits at a vital intersection between Houthi-controlled territory in the north and government-held areas in the south. Pope Leo has arrived in the eastern city of Metz on the final day of his visit to France. He's expected to talk about European unity and interreligious dialogue. Here's our religion editor, Aleem McBull.
3: After a stirring weekend of open-air masses and large crowds in Paris and in Lourdes, Pope Leo ends his trip in Metz. He's there to honour the French statesman Robert Schuman, one of the architects of what eventually became the European Union, a man the Catholic Church is considering for sainthood. Unity across countries and faiths in Europe is likely to be the theme of the day, as well as some focus on immigration, something the Pope has already talked of through the lens of a Christian imperative to welcome the stranger and care for the vulnerable.
0: World News from the BBC. Residents of the Yangon region in southern Myanmar say the military has ordered a significant rise in conscription quotas. The increase follows reports that the last round had failed to meet recruitment targets on schedule. Myanmar's military has been trying to defeat pro-democracy resistance groups since it seized power in a coup 5 years ago, triggering a civil war. Ukrainian officials in the northeastern city of Kharkiv say 22 people have been injured in a Russian-guided bomb strike on an apartment block. Eight of those injured are said to be children. There have been a number of attacks, too, on Ukraine's capital, Kyiv. A thick ring of new roots has grown around the stump of a legendary sycamore tree 3 years after it was illegally felled in the north of England. There was widespread outrage when the much-loved landmark on Hadrian's Wall in Northumberland was targeted by two men who were later jailed for criminal damage. Taylor Swift has broken new ground at the MTV Video Music Awards in Los Angeles by becoming the most awarded artist in the event's history. She has now 30 awards after winning Video of the Year for The Fate of Ophelia, as well as the inaugural Artist Director honours for her work behind the camera. The ceremony was opened by Madonna 42 years after she opened the very first MTV Awards. She received the Artist of the Year prize, which she dedicated to her own self-belief.
4: I really want you to know that I spent the last year and a half finding myself, believing in myself, and really making the music that I wanted to make.
0: Madonna won a total of 7 awards on Sunday. And that's the latest world news from the BBC.
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0: Hello there, this is Andy Curtis with This Day in Music History, the 28th of September. And on this day in 1985, Kate Bush scored her second UK number one album with Hounds of Love. The singer's second number one album featured the tracks Running Up That Hill, Cloud Busting, Hounds of Love, and The Big Sky. On this day in 1991, Guns N' Roses released two albums, Use Your Illusion 1 and 2, which debut at number 1 and number 2 on the UK album chart. Both albums make number 1 and number 2 in the US. Also on this day in 1991, American jazz trumpeter and composer Miles Davis died of a stroke and pneumonia. His 1959 album, Kind of Blue, is a major influence on jazz music. Davis is considered one of the most influential musicians of the 20th century. On this day in 2002, Madonna was voted the greatest female singer of all time by 75,000 music fans in a VH1 poll. But critics and music fans were unhappy with the position of Kylie Minogue, who was voted into second place, beating Diana Ross in 12th and Annie Lennox in 14th. The highest placed UK act was Kate Bush, who was voted number 10. Also on this day in 2002, Tina Turner's hometown, made famous in her song Nutbush City Limits, named the stretch of State Highway 19 the Tina Turner Highway. Turner lived in Nutbush, a small town about 50 miles northeast of Memphis, until she was 17. On this day in 2010, souvenir hunters were being condemned for wanton vandalism after sections of masonry were hacked off the house of Ringo Starr's birthplace. Fans who were campaigning to halt town plans to demolish 9 Mandarin Street found that chunks of brickwork had been removed from the house. On this day in 2023, Charlie Watts' extensive collection of first edition books went under the hammer at British auction house Christie's as part of a specialised sale, which saw F. Scott Fitzgerald's acclaimed novel, The Great Gatsby, first published in 1925, receive the highest bid at £226,800. A first edition copy of The Hound of the Baskervilles set a new world auction record when sold for £214,200. During his career as the Rolling Stones drummer, Watts' love of literature leaned towards 20th century British and American authors, with a particular interest in the crime and mystery genre. And finally, on this day in 2024, the musician, actor and writer Kris Kristofferson died at his home in Maui, aged 88. In 1985, he joined fellow country artists Waylon Jennings, Willie Nelson and Johnny Cash to form the country music supergroup The Highwaymen. As an actor, Kristofferson was known for his role in A Star Is Born in 1976, which earned him a Golden Globe for Best Actor. And that's this day in music history, the 28th of September.
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4: BBC News with Emily Thomas. Violent protests at a university campus in the state of Punjab in northwestern India have been quelled after more than 2,000 police officers were deployed. Demonstrations began on Saturday after claims circulated on social media that a female student had been raped. Here's Azadeh Mashiri.
5: Students are the ones who have come to the police urging for a criminal complaint, a police report to be filed, but they weren't able to provide a name for the alleged victim. Police have also reviewed CCTV footage and so far haven't been able to identify any non-students entering the hostel. What is obvious, though, is that this is an issue that has ignited so much anger in Punjab, in Phagwara. And not just there, this has tapped into a sentiment here where women and students broadly feel that it isn't always safe on their campuses and they want the authorities to do more.

0: In Britain, five men remain in custody on suspicion of explosive and terrorism offences after a major incident near a Royal Air Force base used by the US military since March to launch attacks against Iran. The Defence Secretary, Wes Streeting, told the BBC an investigation is now well underway.
1: Not in a position to comment on the identities of these individuals or their aims and motivations. We will, as a matter of course, as the police investigation unfolds, provide further information to the public about these individuals, their backgrounds and their potential motives as soon as we are able to. But let's give them space and time to do that.
0: In Yemen, fighting is intensifying around the city of Taiz, where government forces, supported by a Saudi-led coalition, are trying to halt a new advance by Iranian-backed Houthi fighters. Taiz is at a vital intersection. Our correspondent Noel Amagafi reports from Yemen.
2: As you approach Taiz, you can already hear the sounds of war. You can hear the shrapnel, you can hear the mortar. If they take control of Taiz, then they have the entire control of the north, and it means that they can make their way to Aden and possibly take over the whole country. Now, we've been speaking to contacts within the Houthis. They've told us that they are consolidating troops around the city and that they are circling in. But at the same time, we've heard of major losses within the Houthis. So, you know, the battle is getting fiercer every day, and what happens next, we're just going to have to watch and see.
0: The US ambassador to Beijing says President Trump offered to sell weapons to China during discussions with President Xi Jinping about US arms sales to Taiwan. David Perdue was speaking days after Mr. Xi made a state visit to Washington. The ambassador said Mr. Trump had downplayed weapon sales to Taiwan as one of many deals that the US makes around the world. China opposes such sales. The White House later said the US had no plans for any arms deal with China. This is the latest world news from the BBC. Residents of the Yangon region in southern Myanmar say the military has ordered a significant rise in conscription quotas. They say military committees have ordered each ward there to provide 8 recruits for the next conscription round, up from 2 recruits in previous batches. Myanmar's military has been trying to defeat pro-democracy resistance groups since it seized power in a coup 5 years ago. The leader of Sweden's Social Democratic Party, Magdalena Andersson, has failed to form a government despite her centre-left bloc's narrow victory in elections earlier this month. She'd hoped to do a deal with 3 other left-wing parties, but said she'd concluded she had no chance of forming an administration. Pope Leo has arrived in the eastern city of Metz on the final day of his visit to France. He's expected to talk about immigration, European unity and interreligious dialogue. The pontiff will honour the French statesman Robert Schuman, one of the architects of what would become the European Union. He's being considered for sainthood. A thick ring of new roots has grown around the stump of a legendary sycamore tree 3 years after it was illegally felled in the north of England. There was widespread outrage when the much-loved landmark on Hadrian's Wall in Northumberland was targeted by 2 men who were later jailed for criminal damage. The sycamore gap tree found global fame after featuring in a scene of the 1991 film Robin Hood, Prince of Thieves. Sharon Barber reports.
3: The National Trust has spent the past 3 years trying to protect what remained of one of Britain's most loved and most photographed trees. And it's now released an image showing that a thick ring of new shoots has sprouted from the trunk, and 49 saplings of the tree are now also taking root across the country.
0: The conservation charity said it was filled with hope by the way nature was taking its course. World News. From the BBC.
4: This has been the BBC live from London.
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immediately that song starts. All I can see in my head is Freddie Mercury and the rest of the band Queen members all dressed up in drag. Great music video. It was initially banned by the BBC, but it became very popular on MTV. It's Queen and I Want to Break Free from 1984, welcoming you back to another week of Surf Radio Drive Times. Welcome to Monday afternoon. It's September the 28th, 12 minutes past four. It's Andy Curtis with you through until 7 o'clock with a fine selection of tunes. And of course, it is New Music Monday today. And that basically means we've got loads and loads of new tunes to play for you. And we have a brand new pop music anagram as well. We've never done this one before. It's a bit of a giveaway as well. I think it's a nice, easy one to start off the week. And of course, later on, we've got the celebrity birthday file. And today in movie, TV, stage and radio history. All of that is later. Right now, let's have a look at the weather for today. Well, haven't we had some fun weather-wise over the weekend? No, not really, because most of Thailand is now underwater. And unfortunately, that looks like it might continue as well. A bit of rain this afternoon and probably tomorrow morning as well. There has been a weather advisory. I'll give you more details about that a little bit later on because we've been given an advisory saying be very, very careful. And I'll tell you more later. 30 degrees Celsius it is at the moment. Very, very humid. The air quality index, however, is fabulous and will be until 7 o'clock this evening. And then it drops into moderate territory and then back to good again tomorrow morning. So there you are. There's the weather. That's a quick overview of today's program. Let me reintroduce myself. No, not me, Gwen Stefani.

for a little while, 2020, for Gwen Stefani. And let me reintroduce myself on Surf Radio Drive Time at 16 minutes past four. Let's have a look at today's pop music anagram. It's Eminent Ashamed Chick. That is today's pop music anagram. Eminent Ashamed Chick are an English rock band formed in Dover in Kent in 1985 by Genesis guitarist Mike Rutherford, initially as a side project during a hiatus period for his other group. They're known for the hit singles Silent Running, All I Need Is a Miracle, The Living Years, Word of Mouth, and Over My Shoulder. Initially, the band included Rutherford, the only constant member, vocalists Paul Carrack and Paul Young, keyboardist Adrian Lee, and drummer Peter Van Hook. After a decade together, Lee and Van Hook dropped out in 1995 and were not replaced. Following Young's death in 2000, Carrack became the band's sole lead vocalist until 2004, when the band, essentially a duo at that point, dissolved, with Rutherford and Carrack both agreeing the band had run its course. However, in 2010, the band was revived, with Rutherford headlining a completely new set of musicians, including vocalists Andrew Roachford and Tim Howard. Roachford is still lead singer of this band. Eminent Ashamed Chick is the pop music anagram. We'll give you the answer after Coldplay.

in 2024. It's Coldplay and Feels Like I'm Falling in Love. That's all one word, by the way. Very unusual song title. Feels Like I'm Falling in Love. One word. All right, let's give you the answer to today's pop music anagram, which is Eminent Ashamed Chick. Eminent Ashamed Chick are an English rock band formed in Dover in Kent in 1985 by Genesis guitarist Mike Rutherford, initially as a side project during a hiatus period for his other group. They're known for the hit singles Silent Running, All I Need is a Miracle, The Living Years, Word of Mouth, and Over My Shoulder. Initially, the band included Rutherford, the only constant member, vocalists Paul Carrack and Paul Young. Not Wherever I Lay My Hat, Paul Young. Paul Young, the lead singer of Sad Cafe. Keyboardist Adrian Lee and drummer Peter Van Hook. After a decade together, Lee and Van Hook dropped out in 1995 and were not replaced. Following Young's death in 2000, Carrack became the band's sole lead vocalist until 2004, when the band, essentially a duo at that point, dissolved, with Rutherford and Carrack both agreeing the band had run its course. In 2010, though, the band was revived, with Rutherford headlining a completely new set of musicians, including vocalists Andrew Roachford and Tim Howard, and Andrew Roachford remains the lead singer of the band. Eminent Ashamed Chick is the pop music anagram. The band name is Mike and the Mechanics.

0: A massive hit for Mike and the Mechanics back in 1991 with Paul Carrack on lead vocals. What a brilliant singer he is. He always has been, from Ace and How Long. Remember that? He's actually got some new country music stuff out at the moment. It's the countryside of Paul Carrack. A version, volume 2 is out at the moment. Volume 1 was released last year. We'll do another pop music anagram for you tomorrow at the same time. Today it was Eminent Ashamed Chick, Mike and the Mechanics, and that song called The Living Years. After the break, it's Girls Aloud and Jigsaw. Don't go away.
1: 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More hits coming your way after this.
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classic tune from the 1970s from Jigsaw and Sky High. I don't know if they had any other hits. It may be a one-hit wonder. Before that, Goals Allowed and their version of the Pointer Sisters song Jump, as featured in the movie Love Actually. It's 4:37. Welcome back to Surf Radio Drive Time. I'm Andy Curtis, with you through until 7 o'clock. Now, some stuff about the weather. As you've probably noticed, half of Thailand is underwater at the moment. I think we've been very, very lucky, touch wood, here in Hua Hin, because, yes, there's been some flooding here and there, but we're not waist-deep like they are in Bangkok and various other places. However, a new rainfall monitoring station has just opened in Hua Hin to help officials assess flood risks and manage water supplies. Just to be on the safe side, Prachup Kirikan Governor Sitichai Sawatsen opened the station on the 24th of September on the 7th floor of Hua Hin Municipality's new office building. Well and truly safe in case of flooding. The system automatically measures rainfall and transmits the readings remotely, giving officials information in real time from the moment that rain begins. This data will support decisions on drainage, water management, and evacuations, if and when necessary. The project was initiated at the governor's direction to address both localized flooding and shortages of untreated water used to produce tap water, which have affected household supplies. The rainfall station is one of three monitoring stations installed by the municipality. The other two measure water levels at the Royal Initiative Canal near Bridge 11 and at the bridge behind Wat Khao Lan Thom. So there you are. We are kind of covering ourselves just in case there's any serious rain. Do be aware, as I mentioned earlier on, that there could well be some rain showers and so on. The rain won't really stop for a few days, so just be prepared whenever you go out and about. And of course, if you're on a motorbike, please, please, please take care.

My favorite Huey Lewis and the News songs, a great bass line and great drumming too. That's called Hit to Be Square from 1986. Before that, the Stereophonics saying, have a nice day. Well, I hope you've had a nice day so far. Stay tuned, we've got lots of great music still to come between now and 7 o'clock. And of course, the usual silliness. It's 4:46. New Music Monday, of course, and not so many songs added to our playlist this week, although I believe there will be a couple extra added on Wednesday or thereabouts. So we've got four new songs in our playlist. Here's one of them. It's Jamie Miller. This is called Baby Doll.

0: That's a nice new tune, isn't it? That's Jamie Miller. Great radio music. That's called Baby Doll. At 4:49 on Surf Radio Drive Time, we're going to take a little break as we head towards the news from the BBC at 5 o'clock. When we come back after the break, Gladys Knight and the Pips still on that midnight train to Georgia. Don't go away.
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wrapping up the final two tunes of the first hour of today's Surf Radio Drive Time from 1973, Gladys Knight and the Pips and Midnight Train to Georgia. Brilliant stuff. Right, the news is next from the BBC at 5 o'clock. Here's that other 70s tune from 1979. This is the wonderful Joe Jackson, and it's Different for Girls.

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4: BBC News with Emily Thomas. Reports from Nigeria say more than 80 people have been seized in separate mass kidnappings in two states in the north. Abductions for ransom have become a key source of income for criminal groups, including jihadists. Eletrine Smith reports.
5: The first attack took place on Saturday in Niger State, where gunmen abducted almost 50 farmers, most of them women, who'd gone to harvest produce. Witnesses said they'd been taught to walk in large groups precisely to avoid being abducted. Another 40 women are said to have been taken in neighbouring Zamfara State on Sunday. Kidnapping has become a lucrative revenue stream, with attacks more frequent than ever. Villages are regularly raided, with residents killed and homes looted and torched. It's part of a complex security situation facing Nigeria, which the authorities are struggling to control.
4: There are reports that Israel's Prime Minister Benjamin Netanyahu travelled secretly to the United Arab Emirates to meet its President Mohammed bin Zayed on Sunday. The news comes amid uproar over an Israeli report that the UAE leader warned Mr. Netanyahu that Hamas was planning a major operation shortly before the 7th of October attack, which the Israeli Prime Minister denies. Here's our Middle East correspondent, Yoland Now.
6: Mr. Netanyahu is currently facing a tough re-election campaign, with his rivals accusing him of bearing responsibility for security failures that led up to Hamas's unprecedented deadly assault on Israel 3 years ago. The Israeli

0: Israeli Prime Minister denies the report and is threatening legal action. The UAE has declined to comment but says it's kept open and direct lines of communication with Israel since the two countries normalised diplomatic relations in 2020.
1: A popular comedian in Turkey goes on trial today in Istanbul, accused of insulting President Recep Tayyip Erdogan. Deniz Göktaş's satirical show called Dead Sea was watched almost 9 million times on YouTube. Turkey's government has been cracking down on people who are critical of its conservative agenda. In Yemen, fighting is intensifying around the strategically important city of Taiz, where government forces supported by a Saudi-led coalition are trying to halt a new advance by Iranian-backed Houthi fighters. Our correspondent Nawal McGaffey's been speaking to civilians caught in the crossfire.
2: I've been reporting on the humanitarian situation in Yemen for over a decade, and it always stuns me how much worse it gets on every trip. I mean, being in Taiz, seeing the impact the war has had on the city and on its people, it's gotten a whole lot worse. I mean, we spoke to people who have been displaced multiple times over, and already they are apprehensive that the Houthis may take over Taiz city too and that they'd have to move again, and they don't know where they're going. And then people in the city of Taiz, the conditions they're having to live through, it's quite catastrophic.
1: BBC News. The leader of Sweden's Social Democratic Party, Magdalena Andersson, has announced that she's unable to form a government. Her centre-left bloc narrowly won elections earlier this month. Here's our Global Affairs reporter, Joanna Keane.
3: Before the general election, the Prime Minister, Ulf Kristersson, had promised to form a coalition with the far-right Sweden Democrats if his group won. But the Sweden Democrats saw their support fall, and the Prime Minister announced his resignation. Magdalena Andersson had been hoping to do a deal with three other left-wing parties, but has now concluded there's no chance of that happening. That means the Speaker of Parliament will have to ask someone else to form a government. That task could well go to Ulf Kristersson, who's currently leading the caretaker administration.
1: Ethiopia's army chief has accused Eritrea, Egypt, Sudan and other POWs of backing rebel groups in his country's northern regions. Field Marshal Berhanu Jula's remarks are his first since a sharp escalation of fighting last week in the Tigray region. He said Eritrea was supporting the rebellion to weaken Ethiopia, something Eritrea has repeatedly denied. Egypt, which has fallen out with Ethiopia over its dam on the Nile, has dismissed the accusation. Violent protests at a university campus in the state of Punjab in northwestern India have been quelled after more than 2,000 police officers were deployed. Demonstrations began on Saturday after claims circulated on social media that a female student had been raped at a hostel run by the private Lovely Professional University in Phagwara. The university says the rumours are completely false. Police have launched an investigation. Pope Leo has arrived in the eastern city of Metz on the final day of his visit to France. He will honour the French statesman Robert Schuman, one of the architects of what would become the European Union. The Catholic Church is considering him for sainthood. And that's the latest world news from the BBC.
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But it's come to my attention there are other radio stations also called Surf. There's one in Australia which keeps popping up every time I try to use those radio apps. Best bet, as I say, is just go to our website, which is surf.radio. Now, let's have a look and see some stuff going on in Hua Hin. Well, we're going into October, the 18th of October to be precise, because the Hua Hin Film Club presents The Imitation Game, starring Benedict Cumberbatch and Keira Knightley. It's going to be held on Sunday, the 18th of October. Hopefully the rain will have gone by then. It's going to be at Sundance Beach Club in Hua Hin. And there's also a special guest, David Charkham, who's one of the actors from the film, will join the audience to share his experiences and stories from the production. The evening starts at 6:30. Admission is free, but there's only 70 seats available, so book yours right now. It's The Imitation Game at the 18th of October, Sundance Beach Club, Hua Hin. You can reserve your seat at Hard Rock Cafe, Hua Hin. Don't quite know what the connection is there, but anyway, that's where you book your seat if you want to see The Imitation Game as part of Hua Hin Film Club's movie presentation on Sunday, the 18th of October.

0: Michael Jackson and Beat It, which had quite a new lease of life in 2026 because of the movie Michael, which is now streaming, by the way. In case you're interested in having a look at it, it's on, oh my goodness me, I can't remember where it is. Well, it's definitely streaming, that's for sure. And before that, it was Sienna Spyro, who is currently at number one in the UK charts with that song, Great Expectations. She's been at number one for a couple of weeks. So well done, Sienna. And she's only young as well. And it's her birthday today. We'll tell you more about that in about 20 minutes from now. Oh, about 10 minutes from now. It's 24 minutes past five after the break. Rose Royce, Travis, and the celebrity birthday file, including Sienna Spyro.
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Travis. That's called Walking on the Sun. Well, it would be nice to be able to walk in the sun. There was a little bit of sunshine this morning, enabling us to do some laundry. Not an awful lot. Well, whenever there is any, let's just jump out there and grab some, shall we? Before that, Rolls Royce and Car Wash from 1976, the theme of the movie of the same name. What a brilliant disco-y tune that is. You can hear more kind of classic tunes like that on Friday evening between 6 and 8 o'clock. Funky Friday on Surf Radio Drive Time. Now, let's have a look at today's celebrity birthday file, and we kick off with Frankie Jonas, the TV actor. He's the youngest of the Jonas Brothers. He's also known as the Bonus Jonas, which I thought was very clever. He's 26 today. Naomi Watts, the Australian movie actress, legendary status, rapidly approaching. She's 58 today. Mira Sorvino, the Oscar-winning movie actress, is 59 today. Bam Margera, the reality star from the MTV TV series Jackass, is 47 today. Janine Garofalo, the movie actress and former comedian, she's 62 today. Brigitte Bardot was born today, the movie actress born on this day in 1934. She passed away last year. Sienna Spiro, the pop singer, number one in the UK charts at the moment with Great Expectations. She's 21 today. Happy birthday, Sienna. She's young, talented, rich, and I hate her. Hilary Duff, the TV and movie actress and now singer as well. She's 39 today. Ed Sullivan, the legendary TV host, was born on this day in 1902. He passed away in 1974. Benny King, the R&B singer, was born today in 1938. He passed away in 2015. Nick St. Nicholas from Steppenwolf, the 60s rock band, he's 83 today. Paul Burgess, the drummer of 10cc, is 76 today. And Young Jeezy, the rapper, he's now just called Jeezy. He was formerly known as Young Jeezy. He's 50 today. Those are our celebrity birthdays. If it's your birthday today, have a marvelous Monday night.

far. The delightful Sabrina Carpenter. She's about 3 foot six, and that's called Please, Please, Please before that Culture Club and Move Away. Now, talking of Sabrina Carpenter, Tom Holland, the most successful Spider-Man of all time, his latest movie, Brand New Day, has made over $2.5 billion at the box office and is rapidly heading up the charts. I think it is now the second most successful movie of all time, second or third anyway. But before we see him again in the Spider-Man costume, he'll be doing a biopic about Fred Astaire. Now, it's well known that Tom Holland had a background in dance. He was Billy Elliot for several years before he became an actor on the screen. And in this biopic, it looks like Margaret Qualley and Sabrina Carpenter have signed on to join him. So there's some quite big star power there. So it's not just all on Tom Holland's shoulders, although he's playing Fred Astaire. So yeah, kind of is. Sabrina Carpenter and Margaret Qualley join the cast of the unnamed Fred Astaire biopic. If I'm not mistaken, Sabrina Carpenter is playing Ginger Rogers, and Margaret Qualley is playing, I think it's Estelle Astaire, Fred Astaire's wife. There you go. Bit of extra trivia for you there at 5:42. This is Christopher Cross.

0: Fabulous Christopher Cross and Ride Like the Wind. Let's ride. 5:47 is the time. We've got time for a few more tunes before the news at 6 o'clock. It's break time first, though, and when we come back, the Beatles say Get Back.
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love that tune from the Pretenders from 1986. It's called Don't Get Me Wrong. Before that, the Beatles and Get Back. And the news is next from the BBC at 6 o'clock. Taking us to news time, it's Calvin Harris and Sam Smith from 2018. This is Promises.

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2: BBC News with Emily Thomas. Reports from Nigeria say more than 80 people have been seized in separate mass kidnappings in two states in the north. Abductions for ransom have become a key source of income for criminal groups, including jihadists. Eletrone Smith reports.
3: The first attack took place on Saturday in Niger State, where gunmen abducted almost 50 farmers, most of them women, who'd gone to harvest produce. Witnesses said they'd been taught to walk in large groups precisely to avoid being abducted. Another 40 women are said to have been taken in neighbouring Zamfara State on Sunday. Kidnapping has become a lucrative revenue stream, with attacks more frequent than ever. Villages are regularly raided, with residents killed and homes looted and torched. It's part of a complex security situation facing Nigeria, which the authorities are struggling to control.
2: Israeli media say that Prime Minister Benjamin Netanyahu travelled secretly to the United Arab Emirates to meet its president, Mohammed bin Zayed, on Sunday. The news comes amid uproar over an Israeli report that the UAE leader warned Mr. Netanyahu that Hamas was planning a major operation shortly before the 7th of October attack, which the Israeli Prime Minister denies. Here's our Middle East correspondent, Yoland Nell.
4: Mr. Netanyahu is currently facing a tough re-election campaign, with his rivals accusing him of bearing responsibility for security failures that led up to Hamas's unprecedented deadly assault on Israel 3 years ago. The Israeli Prime Minister denies the report and is threatening legal action. The UAE has declined to comment but says it's kept open and direct lines of communication with Israel since the two countries normalised diplomatic relations in 2020.
2: The BBC understands that prosecutors in Turkey have dropped charges against a popular comedian who was accused of insulting President Recep Tayyip Erdogan during a stand-up routine. The reasons for the decision are not yet clear. Deniz Göktaş, who's known for his political satire, was arrested in July. In southern Yemen, fighting's intensifying around the city of Taiz. Government forces supported

0: by a Saudi-led coalition are trying to halt a new advance by Iranian-backed Houthi fighters. Our correspondent, Nawal Al-Makafi, has been there.
1: People are very apprehensive. They're very anxious. They are hearing about how the Houthis are moving closer every day, and they've been through this before. They've had the city taken over by them in 2016, and so they're quite terrified about them doing this once again. And Taiz sits in that intersection between the Houthi-held north and also the south, which is held by the government. And ever since the Houthis took over the city of Mocha, which sits on the Bab el-Mandeb Strait, it's now just a small enclosure in the middle that the government has control of. And say, if they do take it over, that will make the gains that they made in the last 2 weeks almost irreversible.
0: BBC News. Ukrainian officials say a Russian drone has hit a business centre in the southeastern city of Dnipro. One report says three people have been killed and at least 12 injured. Pictures on social media show black smoke and flames coming from the top floor of the building. South Korea is demanding that Ukraine apologise after President Zelensky's surprise announcement at the UN that he'd sent two captured North Korean soldiers to South Korea. Seoul says the transfer was to remain a secret to protect the soldiers' families still in the north from possible punishment. Our Seoul correspondent, Jake Kwon, explains.
2: The two North Korean soldiers were told by Pyongyang to kill themselves when facing capture. Their survival meant they can no longer go home. Last week, after a lengthy negotiation between Seoul and Kyiv, the two soldiers were finally transferred in secret. When it was revealed by Mr. Zelensky, South Korea cried foul, saying Ukraine broke the promise of secrecy, seriously damaging trust and friendship. Ukraine disputes there was any agreement. South Korea has been a quiet supporter of Ukraine, earlier pledging $100 million worth of assistance. At the same time, it has been trying to reopen peace negotiation with Pyongyang.
0: Violent protests at a university campus in the state of Punjab in northwestern India have been quelled after more than 2,000 police officers were deployed. Demonstrations began on Saturday after claims circulated that a female student had been raped at a hostel. The university says the rumours are completely false. The leader of Sweden's Social Democratic Party, Magdalena Andersson, has failed to form a government despite her centre-left bloc's narrow victory in elections earlier this month. She'd hoped to do a deal with three other left-wing parties, but said that after discussions, she'd concluded that she had no chance of forming an administration. And that's the latest world news from the BBC.
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Oh, there you go. Snow Patrol and Kylie Minogue. A very, very unusual collaboration there from a couple of months back. It's called These Alarms. Before that, of course, the Spice Girls and Who Do You Think You Are? That's a very good question. Well, I know who I am. I'm Andy Curtis, and it's my pleasure and my privilege to be playing tunes for you here on Surf Radio Drive Time through until 7. We've got about 45 minutes left of some fabulous tunes. I think we've got one of last week's New Music Monday songs, only one of the brand new ones today. But not to worry, there's still plenty more for everybody, so stick around. More tunes on the way, like this from New Zealand's Crowded House. This is a brilliant song. It's called Something So Strong.

0: We kicked off today's program with Mike and the Mechanics as our pop music anagram, and it's the band that he, well, his full-time job, basically, at Genesis, and Turn It On Again. Brilliant song from the 1980s. Before that, Crowded Heist and Something So Strong, New Zealand's finest from the Finn Brothers. 21 minutes past six, let's take a little break, and then we come back with Edwin Collins, the Pointer Sisters, and today in TV, movie, stage, and radio history. Don't go away.
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Oh, it's another Pointer Sisters tune. I am so excited. We played Jump from Girls Aloud earlier on, which is also a Pointer Sisters song. That one from 1984, though, and before that from 1995. Edwyn Collins, former lead singer of the band Orange Juice, Scottish artist, and a girl like you. It's 6:30. Let's have a look at today in film, TV, stage, and radio history. On this day in 1934, Judge Priest, a film directed by John Ford and starring Will Rogers, was released. On this day in 1945, a film noir, Mildred Pierce, starring Joan Crawford, opened at the Strand Theatre in New York City and won the Academy Award for Best Actress. On this day in 1949, My Friend Irma premiered as the first of 16 films starring Dean Martin and Jerry Lewis. Brilliant stuff. On this day in 1956, the Johnny Carson Show, the TV variety, last aired on CBS, and then they moved somewhere else. On this day in 1961, Hazel, starring Shirley Booth, debuted on NBC TV. Dr. Kildare premiered on NBC on this day in 1961, starring Richard Chamberlain, and he was brilliant too. What else have we got here? Oh, Phil Silver's Show debuted on CBS on this day in 1963. On this day in 1968, John Kander and Fred Ebb's musical, The Happy Time, starring Robert Goulet, closed at the Broadway Theatre, New York City, after 286 performances. And on this day in 1968, Noel Coward's musical revue, Sweet Potato, opened at the Barrymore Theatre in New York City for 17 performances. Not so long, really. On this day in 1981, Olivia Newton-John released her single Physical, Billboard Song of the Year in 1982. And Don't Lose My Number by Phil Collins peaked at number 4 in the US charts on this day in 1985. On this day in 1987, Star Trek, The Next Generation, starring Patrick Stewart, debuted on syndicated TV. And on this day in 1990, Marvin Gaye received a star on Hollywood's Walk of Fame. So there you are. Finally, on this day in 1994, Ed Wood, a film directed by Tim Burton and starring Johnny Depp, premiered. And that's today in film, TV, stage, and radio history.

released last week and featured on last week's New Music Monday. It's Seku. What a great song. That's called Dangerous Lover on Surf Radio. Before that, Level 42 from 1983-4-ish and The Chinese Way. That's the last song I ever played in the UK before I came out to Asia in 1985. Well, there you go. 6:40 is the time. My goodness me, we're running out of drive time. That's terrifying. Here's a silly story, though. How much food are we wasting? Well, it's not a silly story. This is a serious story, because are you sitting down? Well, according to a report from the Food and Agriculture Organization of the UN, every year, nearly 1.3 billion tons of food ends up in landfills. That's close to $1 trillion worth of food. The US wastes close to $190 billion in food each year, which is one of the reasons why those organizations like Scholars of Sustenance have been set up. Very good. Let's have something a little bit light-hearted, shall we? Put a guy in a dental chair and he turns into a wimp. In a survey, 49% of dentists said males are more anxious when it comes to dental appointments, while only 15% thought females were the scaredy cats. Yep, we don't like that.

0: Yeah, guys, not big fans of dental drills, are we really? And on a completely unrelated connection there, the Fine Young Cannibals and Ever Fallen in Love. The only connection I can think of is the buzzing of the drill, and that song originally performed by the Buzzcocks. Anyway, tenuous link there. 6:45 is the time. Let's take a break. Cockney Rebels say, come up and see me. Make me smile. Next.
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featuring country artist Chris Stapleton. That's a brilliant song from a few years ago from Justin Timberlake. It's called Say Something. Before that, Cockney Rebel, Come Up and See Me, Make Me Smile. And that, dear listener, I'm afraid is all the time I got for you on today's Surf Radio Drive Time. Let's do it all over again tomorrow in a completely different order, if that's okay with you. And I'll be back again at around 4 o'clock. In the meantime, tune in to Andy Burnett tonight for Late Night on Surf Radio from 10 o'clock through until midnight. Some great songs on his playlist tonight. I've seen it. Stay tuned for that one. Okay, see you again tomorrow at 4. Until then, I shall leave you with Canadian artist Jane Child, one of my favourite songs of all time, which happens to be a one-hit wonder. This is called Don't Wanna Fall In Love. See you tomorrow. Ta-da!

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4: BBC News with Emily Thomas. Reports from Nigeria say more than 80 people have been seized in separate mass kidnappings in two states in the north. Abductions have become a key source of income for criminal groups, including jihadists. Eletrone Smith reports.
5: The first attack took place on Saturday in Niger State, where gunmen abducted almost 50 farmers, most of them women, who'd gone to harvest produce. Witnesses said they'd been taught to walk in large groups precisely to avoid being abducted. Another 40 women are said to have been taken in neighbouring Zamfara State on Sunday. Kidnapping has become a lucrative revenue stream, with attacks more frequent than ever. Villages are regularly raided, with residents killed and homes looted and torched. It's part of a complex security situation facing Nigeria, which the authorities are struggling to control.
4: Israeli media say that Prime Minister Benjamin Netanyahu travelled secretly to the United Arab Emirates to meet its president, Mohammed bin Zayed, on Sunday. The news comes amid an uproar over an Israeli report that the UAE leader warned Mr. Netanyahu that Hamas was planning a major operation shortly before the 7th of October attack, which the Israeli Prime Minister denies. More details from our Middle East correspondent, Yoland Nell.
6: According to Israel's Channel 12, the Israeli Prime Minister and his entourage travelled on board a number of separate private planes. Mr. Netanyahu is said to have spent 4 hours in the UAE in order to have a one-on-one conversation with its president. A senior Israeli official has confirmed to local reporters that the trip took place. Mr. Netanyahu is currently facing a tough re-election campaign, with his rivals accusing him of bearing responsibility for security failures that led up to Hamas's unprecedented deadly assault on Israel 3 years ago.
4: Ukraine's famous National Academy of Science in the middle of Kyiv has come under attack. One witness says a jet-powered drone plummeted to the ground. Earlier, Ukrainian officials said a Russian drone had hit a business centre in the southeastern city of Dnipro. Paul Adams reports from Kyiv.
7: In recent weeks, Kyiv has been constantly under attack. The latest strike came in the early afternoon, hitting Ukraine's famous National Academy of Science in the middle of the city. One eyewitness captured the moment of impact as a jet-powered drone plummeted to the ground. As thick black smoke rose into the sky, members of staff were seen at windows trying to escape the fires raging inside. When we arrived, Kyiv's mayor, Vitaly Klitschko, was on the scene. The city, he said, had become Russia's main target.
4: Ethiopia's army chief has accused Eritrea, Egypt, Sudan and other powers of backing rebel groups in his country's northern regions. Field Marshal Berhanu Jula's

0: Tusk's remarks are his first since a sharp escalation of fighting last week in the Tigray region. Eritrea has repeatedly denied supporting the rebellion. Egypt has also dismissed the accusation. World News from the BBC. The leader of Sweden's Social Democratic Party, Magdalena Andersson, has failed to form a government, despite her centre-left bloc's narrow victory in elections earlier this month. She'd hoped to do a deal with three other left-wing parties, but said that after discussions, she'd concluded that she had no chance of forming an administration. Human rights groups are urging the Nigerian authorities to declare a public health emergency after as many as six prisoners died following a suspected cholera outbreak. The first signs of the disease appeared 2 weeks ago at Komowa Prison in Kano State. Amnesty International has accused the authorities of failing to protect prisoners from preventable deaths, citing overcrowding, poor sanitation and inadequate healthcare. Three migrants, among them a 10-year-old child, have died while attempting to cross the English Channel by boat from France. So far this year, 22 people have died while trying to cross the Channel and reach Britain. Hugh Schofield reports.
1: The boat carrying migrants got into difficulty off the village of Wisson between Calais and Boulogne. People on board called for help and French rescue vessels went to the scene. They found three people had died and others had been injured. Local press reports say the dead are two women and a 10-year-old child. Around 100 survivors were brought to Calais. It's not clear yet what happened. The boat was a taxi boat, which requires migrants to wade out into the water to board.
0: Hungary's parliament has voted to lift the immunity of the Prime Minister, Péter Modrý, at his own request, so he can be investigated for an alleged theft. Mr. Modrý called for the waiver so he could clear his name after prosecutors accused him of snatching the mobile phone of a man who was filming him in a nightclub 2 years ago and throwing the device into the River Danube. The Prime Minister called the case an attempt at character assassination. Separately, two former ministers under the nationalist ex-leader Viktor Orban have also had their immunity lifted and will be investigated for corruption.
2: This has been the BBC live from London.
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0: We're at Pineapple Valley Golf Club, and I'm with Kumboom from the SOS Foundation. Scholars of Sustenance is the name. It's quite a name. Tell me very quickly, what does SOS do?
1: We are the Food Rescue Foundation. We rescue the food, the surplus food that were left over from convenience store, from supermarket, and then we go rescue and distribute to the community, to the schools, to the children, to the like the kids' place.
0: So you would go to places like hotels and the kitchens, also maybe somewhere like Lotus and stores like that, 7-Eleven maybe? And
1: Yes, many brands. So it's CPO, 7-Eleven, Lotus, and around 10 hotels in Hua Hin. The food rescue and the to reduce the food waste is not only our work, but it's for everyone. You can reduce food waste at home. You can reduce food waste everywhere that you go. You can reduce at the restaurant, at the kitchen, at your house.
0: So you have a couple of events on.
1: The first one in Hua Hin. So we are doing, we can call Rescue Kitchen in Prachuap Kirikan by the beach. We're going to be cooking around 400, 500 meals for the fisher.
0: Okay.
1: Yeah.
0: Well, the fishing community, yeah, the fishing people community that live and like fish that down there.
1: And the next big event of SOS, which is in Bangkok on 16th of October, it's called SOS Thailand Awards. So the event, it's so first is to give the award for our partner to like for thank them to work with us.
0: Right.
1: And also to reflect our impact that we have been working for 10 years and then to raise awareness to get SOS and food rescue recognized more
0: across the country.
1: Across the country, yeah.
0: It sounds like great work and it keeps you very busy. Kumboom, thank you very much.
1: Always.
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4: BBC News with Emily Thomas. A fire has broken out at Ukraine's famous National Academy of Science after it was hit by a drone. Pictures show flames and thick smoke engulfing the three-story building in the centre of Kyiv. Paul Adams reports.
5: In recent weeks, Kyiv has been constantly under attack. The latest strike came in the early afternoon, hitting Ukraine's famous National Academy of Science in the middle of the city. One eyewitness captured the moment of impact as a jet-powered drone plummeted to the ground. As thick black smoke rose into the sky, members of staff were seen at windows trying to escape the fires raging inside. President Zelensky said Ukraine would respond, and he urged the country's allies to act too. Terror, he said, must never be normalized.
4: Iran has denied any involvement in a suspected bomb plot at an airbase in southern England that's been used by the US Air Force to attack Tehran. British police say five men arrested on Sunday near the base are all UK nationals. More from our correspondent, Daniel Stanford.
6: Detectives said the cordon will remain in place around the village where the men were arrested, and they said that what they described as military assets had been deployed to the area. They also said they were working to establish the full circumstances of the activity of those arrested, their knowledge, and any motivation behind the incident. What the update from terrorism detectives doesn't say is whether any viable explosives were found in the three vans that were searched by an army robot.
4: Israeli media say that the Prime Minister, Benjamin Netanyahu, travelled secretly to the United Arab Emirates to meet its President, Mohammed bin Zayed, on Sunday. There's been uproar over an Israeli report that the UAE leader warned Mr. Netanyahu that Hamas was planning a major operation shortly before the 7th of October attack. Here's Yolande Nell.
7: Intriguingly now, there is also a report from the Associated Press news agency, which is quoting two sources briefed on the trip, and it's saying that Mr. Netanyahu went to the United Arab Emirates specifically to ask the Emirati president to deny the reports that have been circulating, saying that the president gave Mr. Netanyahu a warning about Hamas planning a major operation back in September 2023. So ahead of the deadly Hamas-led 7th of October attacks. Mr. Netanyahu has strongly denied that he was given such a warning.
4: Reports from Nigeria say more than 80 people have been seized in separate mass kidnappings in two states in the north. The first attack took place on Saturday in Niger State, where gunmen abducted almost 50 farmers, mostly women, on their way for a harvest. Another 40 women are said to have been taken in neighbouring Zamfara State on Sunday. World news from the BBC. Human rights groups are urging the Nigerian authorities to declare a public health emergency following a cholera outbreak. Amnesty International says as many as six prisoners have died of the disease. Our Africa correspondent, Simi Julyosho, reports.
8: The first signs of the outbreak appeared 2 weeks ago when a prisoner at Kumawe Prison in Kano State began

0: vomiting and had diarrhea, according to Nigeria's Correctional Service. It said laboratory tests later confirmed cholera and has since confirmed the deaths of only two prisoners, but rights groups believe up to six died within a week. Amnesty International has said inmates are held in overcrowded cells without adequate food or health care and warned that the death toll could rise. In a separate incident earlier this month, 37 people died in Niger State after they were locked in a shared cell following their arrest under suspicion of illegal mining by a law enforcement agency. Their deaths prompted a government investigation.
1: Five senior Indonesian prison officials have been suspended after inspectors found that luxury accommodation was being provided to some inmates. The National Ombudsman discovered terraced houses and villas, as well as cars, a gym and a golf simulator being built during a routine visit to the prison near the capital, Jakarta. Three migrants, among them a 10-year-old child, have died while attempting to cross the English Channel by boat from France. Rescuers responded to a distress call after the vessel got into difficulty off the French coast. Around 100 survivors were brought ashore at Calais. SpaceX's Starship rocket is on its way into Earth's orbit, the next step in the development of the launch vehicle designed for future missions to Mars and the Moon. The test involves the upper stage of the rocket going into orbit and deploying 26 Starlink satellites. The launch comes 3 years after the first test flight of the experimental rocket. BBC News.
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0: Hello there, this is Andy Curtis with This Day in Music History, the 28th of September. And on this day in 1985, Kate Bush scored her second UK number one album with Hounds of Love. The singer's second number one album featured the tracks Running Up That Hill, Cloud Busting, Hounds of Love, and The Big Sky. On this day in 1991, Guns N' Roses released two albums, Use Your Illusion 1 and 2, which debut at number 1 and number 2 on the UK album chart. Both albums make number 1 and number 2 in the US. Also on this day in 1991, American jazz trumpeter and composer Miles Davis died of a stroke and pneumonia. His 1959 album, Kind of Blue, is a major influence on jazz music. Davis is considered one of the most influential musicians of the 20th century. On this day in 2002, Madonna was voted the greatest female singer of all time by 75,000 music fans in a VH1 poll. But critics and music fans were unhappy with the position of Kylie Minogue, who was voted into second place, beating Diana Ross in 12th and Annie Lennox in 14th. The highest placed UK act was Kate Bush, who was voted number 10. Also on this day in 2002, Tina Turner's hometown, made famous in her song Nutbush City Limits, named the stretch of State Highway 19 the Tina Turner Highway. Turner lived in Nutbush, a small town about 50 miles northeast of Memphis, until she was 17. On this day in 2010, souvenir hunters were being condemned for wanton vandalism after sections of masonry were hacked off the house of Ringo Starr's birthplace. Fans who were campaigning to halt town plans to demolish 9 Mandarin Street found that chunks of brickwork had been removed from the house. On this day in 2023, Charlie Watts' extensive collection of first edition books went under the hammer at British auction house Christie's as part of a specialised sale, which saw F. Scott Fitzgerald's acclaimed novel The Great Gatsby, first published in 1925, receive the highest bid at £226,800. A first edition copy of The Hound of the Baskervilles set a new world auction record when sold for £214,200. During his career as the Rolling Stones drummer, Watts' love of literature leaned towards 20th century British and American authors, with a particular interest in the crime and mystery genre. And finally, on this day in 2024, the musician, actor and writer Kris Kristofferson died at his home in Maui, aged 88. In 1985, he joined fellow country artists Waylon Jennings, Willie Nelson and Johnny Cash to form the country music supergroup The Highwaymen. As an actor, Kristofferson was known for his role in A Star Is Born in 1976, which earned him a Golden Globe for Best Actor. And that's this day in music history, the 28th of September.
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4: BBC News with David Harper. A fire has broken out at Ukraine's famous National Academy of Science after it was hit by a drone. Pictures show flames and thick smoke engulfing the three-story building. Staff were seen at the windows as they tried to escape. Kiev's mayor, Vitaly Klitschko, who went to the scene, said the city had become Russia's main focus. As Paul Adams reports from Kiev, the academy wasn't Russia's only target.
5: Less than 2 hours after that last strike, another one here right in the heart of Kiev. This is a medical school and the fire here is just raging out of control. I think the emergency services were so busy at the scientific academy that there aren't enough of them here. There are broken windows all around. There's broken glass all over the floor. Just a short time ago, we saw rescue workers carrying what looked like a very seriously injured person up the road. This is happening over and over again.
4: Iran has denied any involvement in a suspected bomb plot at an airbase in southern England. Tehran said it strongly condemns any speculation about Iranian links to the incident. Five men were arrested in the early hours of Sunday after three vans were seen driving towards the base, which has been used by the US Air Force to attack Iran. Daniel Sanford has the latest police update.
6: First of all, it's talked about the five people who've been arrested. They are all UK nationals. They're all from London and they're all aged between 23 and 25. So these are not foreign nationals that have been arrested, they are UK nationals. What the update doesn't say is what was found in those vehicles. The update says that they're still examining those vehicles, that the cordon that there is around the area will remain in place.
4: Reports from Nigeria say more than 80 people have been seized in separate mass kidnappings in two states in the north. Aletra Naismith reports.
7: The first attack took place on Saturday in Niger State, where gunmen abducted almost 50 farmers, most of them women, who'd gone to harvest produce. Witnesses said they'd been taught to walk in large groups precisely to avoid being abducted. Another 40 women are said to have been taken in neighbouring Zamfara State on Sunday. Kidnapping has become a lucrative revenue stream, with attacks more frequent than ever. Villages are regularly raided, with residents killed and homes looted and torched. It's part of a complex security situation facing Nigeria, which the authorities are struggling to control.
4: Human rights groups are urging the Nigerian authorities to declare a public health emergency after as many as six prisoners died following a suspected cholera outbreak. The first signs appeared 2 weeks ago at Komowa prison in Kano State. Nigeria's correctional service says laboratory tests identified cholera. Amnesty International has accused the authorities of failing to protect prisoners, citing overcrowding, poor sanitation and inadequate healthcare. This is the latest world news from the BBC. A militia group allied to the Ethiopian government says its forces and federal soldiers have seized the strategic town of Alamata in Tigray. Footage on the group's Facebook page appears to show troops marching through the streets waving Ethiopian flags. The capture of Alamata, a major fuel and transport hub, would be a significant boost for Addis Ababa as its forces seek to advance towards Tigray's capital, Mekele. Israeli media say the Prime Minister, Benjamin Netanyahu, travelled secretly to the United Arab Emirates to meet its president, Mohammed bin Zayed, on Sunday. The news comes amid an uproar over Israeli reports that the UAE leader warned Mr. Netanyahu that Hamas was planning a major operation shortly before the 7th of October attack, which the Israeli Prime Minister denies. Here's our Middle East correspondent, Yolande Nell.
8: Mr. Netanyahu is currently facing a tough re-election campaign, with his rivals accusing him of bearing responsibility for

0: security failures that led up to Hamas's unprecedented deadly assault on Israel 3 years ago. The Israeli Prime Minister denies the report and is threatening legal action. The UAE has declined to comment but says it's kept open and direct lines of communication with Israel since the two countries normalised diplomatic relations in 2020.
1: SpaceX's Starship rocket is now orbiting Earth after its liftoff from Texas. It's the latest stage in the development of the launch vehicle designed for future missions to Mars and the Moon. The test flight could be as long as 10 hours as the Starship capsule attempts to loop around Earth six times while deploying dozens of Starlink satellites. Until now, all Starship flights have been suborbital. The British government has called for calm and compromise after a unionist parade in Northern Ireland was blocked by nationalists who want to see a united Ireland. Britain's Northern Ireland Secretary Chris Bryant is holding talks with both sides to try to resolve the dispute. And that's the latest BBC News.
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4: Hi, I'm Peter Reynolds, and this is LA Spins, the weekly entertainment show on everything that's hot in LA and Hollywood. Ed Sheeran said he considered canceling his tour after Macklemore and his backup band walked off the tour. He burst into tears, telling the audience in Philadelphia he saw that 50,000 people hung onto their tickets, and that kept him motivated. He also said that some family members and old friends had abandoned him, but maybe he was just thinking out loud. Miley Cyrus unveiled the video for Let's Get Married, the second single from her upcoming album, Bass Persuades. The video follows Cyrus and her fiancé, musician and producer Max Morando, as they check into West Hollywood's Chateau Marmont Hotel. The lovebirds and their friends are seen running through the halls naked. Okay, I want to stay there now. Carrot Top has been hospitalized after attempting suicide in Las Vegas. The 61-year-old comedian was being extorted over a sex tape that a musician who previously opened for him in Las Vegas threatened to reveal if he didn't get paid. Well, hopefully he has insurance. Otherwise, they're going to take a lot off the top. Sorry. Actress Amanda Seyfried, 40, and Thomas Sadowski, 50, have drifted apart due to her busy acting career before news of their split broke. Sadowski was evidently left at home with two kids and barely working. She worked all the time, and he was stuck at home on a farm in upstate New York. I guess he wasn't happy being Mr. Mom. Director George Lucas had many celebrities attending the opening of his museum in L.A. The 82-year-old Star Wars creator hosted the Lucas Museum of Narrative Art event, which opened to the public on September 22nd. Stars in attendance included

0: dead or alive.
1: Duncan Sheik is best known for the Tony Award-winning musical Spring Awakening and the 1996 hit song Barely Breathing. Dead or alive? Dead. Sheik was admitted into a Manhattan hospital after complaining of chest pains. He was reported to be in stable condition and then suddenly was barely breathing. Sorry. R.I.P. William Shatner, Captain Kirk on the original Star Trek TV series, performed his first heavy metal concert in Chicago at the age of 95. The club date was a warm-up to his much bigger gig the next day at Riot Fest. The set included some original material and covers like Motorhead's Ace of Spades. His backup band was the F***ers. Yep. Nicki Minaj's husband, Kenneth Petty, claims the woman suing him over an alleged 1994 rape told a much different story decades ago. Petty submitted a letter from 1994 that Jennifer Hoff wrote to the district attorney asking for the rape charge to be dropped and calling her allegations half false. You know, half false means half true. Orlando Bloom's new film, Bucking Fastard, is getting quite the buzz, primarily because he appears in a threesome scene with real-life sisters, actresses Rooney and Kate Mara. Bloom says his character is sensitive and is out of depth in many ways when it comes to the sisters. Bloom shares a 6-year-old daughter with ex Katy Perry. Nice work, Perk, there, Bloom.
2: Idiot of the Week!
1: Former child star Bobby J. Thompson has pleaded guilty to a stolen gun charge. The That's So Raven actor received a 30-month federal prison sentence. The 30-year-old's criminal history includes a 2020 conviction for battery with serious bodily injury, an assault conviction, and a 2022 conviction for prohibited possession of a firearm. Idiot! Besides a string of dates at Sphere in Las Vegas next year, Metallica announced a new run of North American tour dates, the latest extension of their M72 World Tour. Kicking off May 8th in Vancouver, other stops include San Diego, Kansas City, Indianapolis, and Cleveland. Opening acts will be Limp Bizkit and Avatar. Wait, Limp Bizkit? Why? Gnarls Barkley announced their first tour in 18 years. The duo of CeeLo Green and Danger Mouse will embark on the To Whom It Still Concerns tour, kicking off in San Francisco November 5th. It will mark their first run of live dates since 2008. The tour will move on to the UK in December. And CeeLo promises not to roofie anyone. Brandy Glanville says her ongoing health battle has left her living like a recluse, barely seeing anyone besides her kids. The Real Housewives of Beverly Hills alum says she stopped returning calls and answering texts from friends because she had no new medical news to report. Also, her GoFundMe has not raised the money she needed. Wah, wah. Country artist Carrie Underwood is working on rock music with Guns N' Roses frontman Axl Rose, 64. Underwood, 43, is shifting her focus to a project unlike anything she's ever released. She made a surprise appearance at a recent GNR show in Atlanta, joining the band on Sweet Child of Mine and Paradise City. But will anyone care about her rock project?
3: The Trash Bin.
1: Hayden Panettiere's ex-boyfriend, Brian Hickerson, claims he understands why he was left off the guest list for her celebration of life 1 month after her death. Hayden's family is not a fan. Brian's brother, Zach, was also snubbed from the memorial. You know, you gotta be pretty bad to not be invited to a memory of life event of your ex-girlfriend. Sheesh.
4: The news wrap-up.
1: CNN, MS Now, and Politico have sued the Trump administration after they barred reporters from covering the White House. Google's Gemini became the latest AI model to break out and hack computer systems. Airlines are cutting cheaper flights amid the latest jet fuel spike. NVIDIA's president, Jensen Huang, says the company will sell twice as many chips in 2027. Let that sink in.
4: And now, this week's number ones.
5: The number one movie.
6: Resident Evil holds on to the top spot for the second week.
5: The number one album.
6: Riley Green enters the charts at number one with That's Just Me.
5: The number one app.
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6: It's The Perilous Fight by Colin Kaepernick with Nick Childs.
1: Rosé is back after the global success of Apaté with a new single and music video shot entirely on the iPhone 18 Pro in collaboration with Apple. More than 30 of the new phones were used across a range of setups and lighting conditions. And it's the most advanced camera Apple has ever made. The team rigged iPhones to a drum kit, guitar, and Rosé herself. Directed by Dave Myers, whose credits include Kendrick Lamar, Blackpink, and Travis Scott, the video brings a grungier pop-punk edge to Rosé's sound and style, which we love. Here's Rosé with the song of the week, New Trick.

That was Rosé with the song of the week, New Trick. LA Spins is available on all music and podcast platforms. That's LA Spins, you know, with a Z. And that's what's happening in LA and Hollywood. For LA Spins,

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4: BBC News with David Harper. A fire has broken out at Ukraine's famous National Academy of Science after it was hit by a drone. Pictures show flames and thick smoke engulfing the three-story building. President Zelensky said Ukraine would respond and he urged its allies to act. The mayor of Kyiv, Vitaly Klitschko, went to the scene.
5: The terror continues. For more than a week, Russia keeps attacking Kyiv, disrupting normal life in the city and destroying buildings. We're now at the Ukrainian Academy of Sciences, which was struck by a drone. At this point, we know about one killed and three people have been hospitalized. Search and rescue operations are continuing. We cannot rule out the possibility that the number of casualties may rise. This is pure terror by the Russian Federation. Every Ukrainian is the enemy's target.
4: Iran has denied any involvement in a suspected bomb plot at an airbase in southern England. Five men were arrested in the early hours of Sunday after three vans were seen driving towards the base, which has been used by the US Air Force to attack Iran. Britain's counter-terrorism police say they have now been released on bail but are still being investigated. Our security correspondent Frank Gardner says the alert was raised by a farmer.
6: This was not an intelligence-led operation. This appears to be pure luck that this woman was able to spot them and did the very good citizenship thing she did. All praise to the police response, who pounced really quickly. They arrested them and they are being investigated now. They can be held for another 12 or 13 days.
4: Police in Nigeria are investigating the identities of at least 20 people whose bones have been recovered from camps of suspected criminals in the southeastern state of Abia. Investigators think the remains may belong to victims of kidnapping, which has become a key source of income for criminal groups. Local reports say more than 80 people have been seized in two separate mass kidnappings in the north of the country. Israeli media say the Prime Minister, Benjamin Netanyahu, travelled secretly to the United Arab Emirates to meet its president, Mohammed bin Zayed, on Sunday. The news comes amid an uproar over an Israeli report that the UAE leader warned Mr. Netanyahu that Hamas was planning a major operation shortly before the 7th of October attack. Yolande Nell has been following the reaction in Jerusalem.
7: Israeli opposition politicians have leapt on those reports as evidence, they say, that Mr. Netanyahu is unfit for office. He has called the reports an absolute lie. It has led to new demands for formal investigations into who knew what and when ahead of those 7th of October attacks. But I would say it's also increased divisions in this country, which has been very polarized ahead of this election. And of course, this is a very sensitive time as well. We're just coming up to the third anniversary of the 7th of October attacks.
4: Yolande Nell reporting. World News from the BBC. A militia group allied to the Ethiopian government says its forces and federal soldiers have seized the strategic town of Alamata in Tigray. Footage on the group's Facebook page appears to show troops marching through the streets waving Ethiopian flags, Demeskin Debesai reports.
8: The loss of Alamata, a key fuel and transport hub on Tigray's southern border, would be a major setback for the Tigray People's Liberation Front. The group launched attacks on government positions on several fronts last week. For Addis Ababa, taking Alamata would be a significant boost as federal forces push north towards Tigray's capital, Meghele, some 120 kilometers away. Clashes in recent days between the federal army and the TPLF have raised fears that Ethiopia could be heading back towards the devastating civil war of 2020 to 2022 that saw an estimated 600,000 people killed.
4: Five senior Indonesian prison officials have been suspended after inspectors found that luxury accommodation was being provided to some inmates. The National Ombudsman discovered terraced houses and villas, as well as cars, a gym and a golf simulator being built during a routine visit to the prison near the capital, Jakarta. They found evidence that some inmates were paying for their accommodation. The French authorities believe two women and a 10-year-old child who died while trying to cross the English Channel in a migrant boat were trampled to death. They were on board a dinghy carrying more than 100 people, which got into difficulty off the French coast. So far this year, 22 people have died while trying to cross the Channel and reach Britain. SpaceX has said its Starship rocket, which was launched into Earth's orbit earlier today, has ended its mission early and will

0: soon begin its return to Earth. The Starship spacecraft, designed for future missions to Mars and the Moon, deployed 26 Starlink V3 satellites during its flight. It was previously announced the mission would last around 10 hours and involve 6 loops around the Earth. During the live stream, a host for SpaceX described the mission as wildly successful. And that's the latest BBC News.
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That's the Eagles and the Long Run. And indeed, you are listening to the long-running Andy Burnett program here on Surf Radio. And well, the reason I'm laughing is because you can never really say that anything, or you can't take for granted, I should say, that anything is going to be long-running in the media business. But I tell you what, if I was working in the meteorological department, it's quite a difficult word to say that, isn't it? Probably I should just try the weather department. I probably would have been sacked by now because on Thursday, I think I famously said, well, it's been very cloudy indeed, but not much rain with it. And what has it done ever since Thursday night? Rained almost non-stop. It's been the wettest few days that I've ever experienced in Wahin. I've been here several years and I don't think I've come across you know, 3 or 4 days quite as consistently rainy. Of course, we do need the rain. We're very happy to have it. It will go some way to replenishing those reservoirs, but unfortunately not far enough. Actually, I was reading that they were only 14% full at the end of the dry season, so they've got a bit of filling to do. Anyway, you understand what I'm talking about. I got that feeling, as indeed Squeeze have with this one. You get the

0: spinners and the games people play. And before we were, of course, talking about the weather, how couldn't we? Of course, Bangkok has had terrible time of it with major flooding and terrible problems for the people who are living near those klongs, the canals. Difficult for them to get food, apparently, as well, because they were cut off from their normal shops. Many of them wouldn't have a supply of food even at home, and it was difficult to get out. And when you saw what was actually in the water with them, I mean, a lot of the water was up to neck height, waist height or neck height. And today I have seen on YouTube these clips. There were actually crocodiles, alligators swimming in the roads, in the soys, and massive snakes. What a risky situation to be in, of course. So it has been terrible. And hopefully, and I think quite luckily, not too many people have been badly hurt. There has been a death toll, but it's not too high. But obviously one person dying is too much, isn't it? Especially because of just the rain. But this flooding is a terrible problem, and my heart and sympathy really does go out to the people affected. We're back with Mariah Carey.
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Steeler's Wheel with Stuck in the Middle with You, and you're listening to Andy Burnett on Surf Radio. And we were just talking about the, well, what we call in the United Kingdom inclement weather, but it's been a bit more than that, hasn't it, in many parts of Thailand, including Bangkok, where they've had major, major flooding. And by all accounts, it seems to be passing over right now, but it's going to be several days, I think, before things get back to normal. And so many people have been affected. And you have to think about those poor people who really survive on a daily salary. They have small restaurants themselves. They're cooks or they work in shops and they haven't been able to get to work. And if they don't turn up, they don't get paid. So it's going to be several days probably before they can even get back to earning salary again. If you do want to donate some money or time and go and help with the relief efforts, then you could think about the Bangkok Community Help Foundation. That's the Bangkok Community Help Foundation. They have a Facebook page and a website, of course, and they do amazing work in Bangkok and the surrounding areas and also around Thailand, but they really do go out there and help the people when they are in need. And so that would be a great place for you to donate some money or time, as I said before, if you want to give a helping hand. Let's carry on with music. It's Diana Ross, and I'm still...

Andy Burnett, Late Night Radio. That was Gallagher and Lyle wearing their heart on their sleeve, heart on my sleeve. And it's Rod Stewart next with Tonight's the Night.

0: job of drying out after all this rainy weather that we've been having. And luckily, of course, not too much flooding here in Hua Hin, like other parts of Thailand, including Bangkok, of course. But it would be nice if I could just get my washing to dry. It's been outside for the last 3 days. We're back with Phil Collins and Carly Simon.
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Miley Simon with Nobody Does It Better. I actually wanted that to be the theme tune to the Andy Burnett programme, but the head of the channel, Sir Charles Wentworth, said, no, no, no, we can't do that. It would be against the Trades Description Act. That's a vote of confidence, isn't it? Up to the BBC World News we go.

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0: three-story building in the centre of Kiev. Our diplomatic correspondent Paul Adams is at the scene.
1: An eyewitness caught the drone strike as it came down out of a clear blue sky and landed straight on top of the building. There was a huge plume of black smoke that billowed out of the building for quite some time afterwards, and we could see members of staff desperately trying to get out of the windows as this smoke billowed out from behind them. It is obviously somewhat under control now. The emergency services have been here for a good long time. They are pumping huge quantities of water into the building. President Zelensky has commented. He said that Ukraine would have to respond to this, and he called on Ukraine's allies also to make sure that terrorism, as he called it, is not normalised.
0: Police in Nigeria are investigating the identities of at least 20 people whose bones have been recovered from the camps of suspected criminals in the southeastern state of Abia. Investigators think the remains may belong to victims of kidnapping, although inquiries are continuing to establish their identities and the circumstances surrounding their deaths. The five men arrested near an airbase in southern England on Sunday are being released on bail. The men, all UK nationals in their 20s who live in London, were arrested on suspicion of preparing a terrorist act. They were detained after three vans were seen driving towards the base, which has been used by the US Air Force to attack Iran. Britain's head of counter-terrorism police, Lawrence Taylor, said investigations had not ruled out any motive.
2: We are considering this from every possible angle, including that this may be actively committed by proxies or individuals either knowingly or unknowingly working on behalf of a foreign state.
0: Earlier, Iran denied any involvement in the incident. Israeli media say that Prime Minister Benjamin Netanyahu travelled secretly to the United Arab Emirates to meet its president, Mohammed bin Zayed, on Sunday. The news comes amid an uproar over an Israeli report that the UAE leader warned Mr. Netanyahu that Hamas was planning a major operation shortly before the 7th of October attack, which the Israeli Prime Minister denies. More from our Middle East correspondent, Yolande Nell.
3: Mr. Netanyahu's political rivals, the opposition figures, have really seized on these reports, and there are others too suggesting that there were Arab world warnings given to Mr. Netanyahu. He calls all of those an absolute lie, but his opponents say that it is more proof that he is unfit for office. Now, this is really leading to more calls for a state commission of inquiry, formal investigations into who knew what and when ahead of the 7th of October attacks.
0: Yolande Nell, World News from the BBC. The French authorities believe two women and a 10-year-old child who died while trying to cross the English Channel in a migrant boat were trampled to death. They were on board a dinghy carrying more than 100 people, which got into difficulty off the French coast. Nine others were injured. Five senior Indonesian prison officials have been suspended after inspectors found that luxury accommodation was being provided to some inmates. The National Ombudsman made the discovery during a routine inspection of the prison near the capital, Jakarta. Here's our Global Affairs reporter, Joanna Keane.
4: When inspectors arrived at the prison in Bogor, they noticed an area had been fenced off and so went to investigate. They found 10 houses and villas equipped with sofas, TVs and fridges containing alcohol. Nearby, there were luxury cars, a gym and a golf simulator was being built. There was also an area which would allow people or vehicles to come and go without using the main prison entrance. One explanation given by officers at the prison was the houses were being used as part of a programme to reintegrate inmates into society. An investigation is continuing.
0: A militia group allied to the Ethiopian government says its forces and federal soldiers have seized the strategic town of Alamata in Tigray. Footage on the group's Facebook page appears to show troops marching through the streets waving Ethiopian flags. The capture of Alamata, a major fuel and transport hub, would be a significant boost for Addis Ababa as its forces seek to advance towards Tigray's capital Mekele, some 120 kilometres to the north. South Korea's military says a blast that injured three of its personnel inside the demilitarized zone last week was likely caused by North Korean landmines. Seoul says the preliminary findings of a joint investigation with the United Nations suggested that recently planted mines were involved in the explosion, adding that the military will take appropriate and corresponding measures if the findings are confirmed. The DMZ has divided the Korean peninsula since the 1953 armistice. BBC News.
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Welcome back to part two of the Andy Burnett programme, and that is the Alan Parsons Project with Eye in the Sky. There hasn't been much sky around at all, has there, in the last few days? It's just been heavy cloud. But I have to say, you know, for those of us in Wahin, it was relatively light rain. I mean, there were moments when it was heavier, but it was generally quite not too heavy. And it's been so nice and cool tonight, included a bit of a nice breeze and very, very cool, and a perfect night for sitting out on the terrace. And also, of course, this sort of dank and dark weather is a perfect excuse for getting on the sofa with, as I always say, a mug of cocoa and a nice plate of sandwiches and watching those Netflix or other favourites.

on a record show. It's a bit old-fashioned word, isn't it? On a radio show. And he's one of them, Marvin Gaye. And another one, an absolute favourite, is Michael McDonald of the Doobie Brothers, of course, and Learn to Let Go.

0: absolutely love Michael McDonald and the Doobie Brothers. What a fantastic voice. And always loved all their albums. Learn to Let Go. And of course, you can just sit back and let go with the Andy Burnett program.
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The Spice Bowls? Or is it the Spice Girls? Do you remember them? What a sexy bunch of ladies they were. And goodbye. And it's not goodbye from me. It's very much hello from Andy Burnett. And it's hello from Licky Lee Jones. I am turning into a Thai person. I can't...

go on, admit it, if you're in a sort of moody mood and then you put that record on or you hear it coming across the speakers, doesn't it make you feel better afterwards? It's just such a pick-up or pick-me-up and feel-good track. I always feel in a good mood when I play that, and I hope you do too. Let's carry on with America and Woman Tonight.

America with Woman Tonight. And I tell you what, the women of last night were, in this order really, Madonna and then Taylor Swift. Aren't they two amazing women? And Madonna is, I believe she's 68 years old, and she got a load of awards at the VMAs, otherwise known as the Video Music Awards. It's held last night. It is the MTV, I should say, Video Music Awards, honouring the best music videos in the industry. They actually started in 1984, can you believe? And it's so scary because I remember it very well, the first version of that, the first ceremony. And it does seem like a long time ago, I have to say. But yeah, unfortunately, I do remember it very well. And that's where Madonna performed, famously performed, Like a Virgin in a Wedding Dress. And we'll talk a little bit more about that after the Corgis. And If I Had You, of course, you do have me, Andy Burnett, until midnight tonight and every night. Here on

90s, and If I Had You, when we were just talking about the MTV Video Music Awards that happened last night, and they were actually dominated by Madonna and Taylor Swift, and Madonna took home 7 trophies. That's the most of any artist, and her first VMA wins since 1999, and she's back with an absolute blast, isn't she, at the age of 68. And those awards included Artist of the Year, the Best Dance and Best Collaboration, plus Best Cinematography, Best Choreography, Best Long Form Video, and Best Album. And she was already a 20-time winner, can you believe, from her earlier run, which puts her at roughly 26 or 27 wins overall. What an amazing artist. And after Jerry Rafferty, we'll just talk a little bit

0: nice track, isn't it, from the wonderful Jerry Rafferty of Baker Street fame, of course, Night Owl. And good evening to all you Night Owls who are keeping me, Andy Burnett, company here on Late Night Radio. It's something that we do every night. We enjoy just sort of canoodling together around the radio and listening to, well, actually, what we play is called yacht rock music. That is the main genre. We do intermingle it with other sort of music as well, but it is mainly yacht rock. And when we're back, it is Chicago, and then second visit tonight for the Eagles.
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5: BBC News with David Harper. A fire has broken out at Ukraine's famous National Academy of Science after it was hit by a drone. Pictures show flames and thick smoke engulfing the three.

0: President Zelensky clearly wants to increase that interception rate. And as always, he wants more defences against ballistic missiles.
1: The five men arrested near an airbase in southern England on Sunday are being released on bail. They were detained after three vans were seen driving towards the base, which has been used by the US Air Force to attack Iran. Earlier, Iran denied any involvement. Here's our UK correspondent, Daniel Sanford.
2: This investigation hasn't got to the stage where it looks as if there was some kind of very obvious and majorly significant incident which required people to remain in custody and or be charged. There's still quite a lot of concern about what those men were doing in the village of Welford, so close to RAF Fairford, in the early hours of Sunday morning. But this perhaps isn't the enormous possible plot which some people were fearing at the time of their arrest.
1: Police in Nigeria are investigating the identities of at least 20 people whose bones have been recovered from the camps of suspected criminals in the southeastern state of Abia. Investigators think the remains may belong to victims of kidnapping, which has become a key source of income for criminal groups. Local reports say more than 80 people have been seized in two separate mass kidnappings in the north of the country. The SpaceX Starship rocket has splashed down in the Pacific Ocean after completing its test flight into Earth orbit. The spacecraft, designed for missions to Mars and the Moon, deployed 26 Starlink V3 satellites during its flight. The mission was shorter than expected, lasting 3 hours rather than 10. Despite that, BBC science reporter Georgina Ranard says SpaceX will view it as a success.
3: They've done lots of tests of this Starship. This is the 14th. Quite a few ended with unintended explosions. Last year, you might remember, there was a huge explosion of a rocket on the launch pad in Texas. Quite a shocking moment. And none of that happened today. So I think they will be pleased. It is a milestone for the company. They need to now start proving that Starship is a reliable rocket that one day will carry humans.
1: World news from the BBC. South Korea's military says a blast that injured three of its personnel inside the demilitarized zone last week was likely caused by recently planted North Korean landmines. Pete Ross reports.
4: The vice chairman of South Korea's Joint Chiefs of Staff said the preliminary findings of a joint investigation with the United Nations suggested that recently planted mines were involved in the explosions. Kwon Dae-won said the lack of metal fragments, the shape and size of the blast craters, as well as eyewitness accounts about the flames and the extent of the injuries, further pointed to North Korea being responsible for the mines. He added that the military would take appropriate and corresponding measures if the findings are confirmed. North Korea has not responded to the allegations.
1: Russia has seized the local assets of the German cash-and-carry giant Metro, putting them under temporary administration. The decree, signed by President Putin, gave no reason for the transfer of control. It follows a rare meeting between the Russian and German foreign ministers to discuss Ukraine on the sidelines of the UN General Assembly in New York. Metro's Russian subsidiary is one of the country's biggest retailers, with almost $3 billion worth of sales in the last financial year. The firm was criticised for staying in Russia after the full-scale invasion of Ukraine. A court in Istanbul has convicted a popular Turkish comedian for insulting President Recep Tayyip Erdogan and insulting religious values. Deniz Göktaş, who is known for his political satire, was arrested in July, a week after releasing his show Dead Sea on YouTube. He's been sentenced to 19 months in prison. Turkey's government has been cracking down on people who are critical of its conservative agenda. The International Chess Federation has confirmed that an 11-year-old chess prodigy has made history by becoming the youngest ever woman grandmaster. Badana Sivanandan secured the title representing England at the Chess Olympiad in Uzbekistan. She said she was happy but wanted to keep making history. And that's the latest BBC News.
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4: BBC News with David Harper. A fire has broken out at Ukraine's famous National Academy of Science after it was hit by a drone. Pictures show flames and thick smoke engulfing the three-story building in the centre of Kyiv. Paul Adams has been at the scene.
5: Frantic scenes outside Kyiv's revered National Academy of Sciences. Staff escaping from upper floor windows as plumes of thick black smoke billow all around. Emergency teams on the roof working furiously to put out the fire. An assault in broad daylight in the centre of the city. Kyiv's mayor Vitaly Klitschko on the scene condemning the latest in a seemingly endless series of drone attacks.
6: The target is every Ukrainian. The Russians try to bring the whole society to depressive mood to destabilize the situation in Ukraine, and that's why the Kyiv, the main target.

0: think the remains may belong to victims of kidnappings, although inquiries are continuing to establish their identities and the circumstances surrounding the deaths. It comes as local reports say more than 80 people have been seized in two separate mass kidnappings in the north of the country. In Niger State, police say bandits abducted tens of people from Mukura village on Sunday. And in neighboring Zamfara, it's believed around 40 women have been abducted. The police say joint security operations are on the way to rescue the victims in both states. Kidnapping has long been a major problem in northern Nigeria, but the attacks are increasingly affecting communities in the country's central region.
1: Makwaji Okafor reporting. A SpaceX Starship rocket has splashed down in the Pacific Ocean after completing its test flight into Earth's orbit earlier than planned. The spacecraft, designed for missions to Mars and the Moon, deployed 26 Starlink V3 satellites during its flight. More from our science editor, Rebecca Morrell.
2: 90 minutes into the planned 10-hour flight, SpaceX announced they were cutting the mission short. The spacecraft eventually landed in the Pacific Ocean with a big explosion as it hit the waves. This was the 14th test flight for Starship, and NASA is keeping a close eye on its progress. The Starship rocket is providing a vital role in the US Space Agency's Artemis program and its plans to put astronauts back on the moon by 2028. There's still a long way to go.
1: Rebecca Morrell. 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

0: Hello there, this is Andy Curtis with This Day in Music History, the 29th of September. And on this day in 1979, the Police had their first UK number one single with Message in a Bottle, the group's third top 20 hit. The song was released as the first single from Regatta de Blanc and also topped the charts in Ireland and reached number 5 in Australia. Despite its popularity in the UK, the single only reached number 74 in the USA. On this day in 1984, Prince and the Revolution started a two-week run at number 1 on the US singles chart with Let's Go Crazy, his second US number 1 and a number 7 hit in the UK. It was the opening track on both the album and the film Purple Rain. On this day in 1987, Pink Floyd's 13th studio album, A Momentary Lapse of Reason, was on the UK chart. The shoot for the album cover involved dragging 800 hospital beds onto Staunton Sands in Devon, but rain interrupted the session, and they had to repeat the exercise 2 weeks later. A hang glider can be seen in the sky, which is a possible reference to the track Learning to Fly. Photographer Robert Dowling won a Gold Award at the Association of Photographers Awards for the image, which took about 2 weeks to create. On this day in 2004, Keith Moon's five-piece drum kit, custom-made for The Who drummer in 1968, sold for £120,000 in London to a US collector, setting a world auction record for a set of drums. Staying with auctions, on this day in 2015, the original contract signed by the Beatles and manager Brian Epstein sold at Sotheby's for £365,000. The 1962 document was said to be one of the most important contracts in popular music, marking the beginning of the band's journey to international fame. On this day in 2023, U2 played the first night of their concert residency, U2 UV Achtung Baby Live, at the Sphere in Paradise, Nevada, in the Las Vegas Valley. Scheduled to consist of 40 concerts, the performances focused on the group's 1991 album, Achtung Baby. The shows feature the venue's immersive video and sound capabilities, which included a 15,000 square meter LED screen with a 16K resolution that wraps around the interior. The first 17 shows grossed $109.8 million from 281,000 tickets sold. And finally, on this day in 2024, English singer-songwriter Martin Lee, a member of the pop group Brotherhood of Man, died aged 77. They had the 1976 hit Save Your Kisses for Me, which represented the UK in the Eurovision Song Contest of 1976. The song became a worldwide hit, reaching number one in many countries, including the UK, where it became the biggest-selling song of the year. And that's this day in music history, the 29th of September.
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5: BBC News with David Harper. A fire has broken out at Ukraine's famous National Academy of Science after it was hit by a drone. Pictures show flames and thick smoke engulfing the three-story building in the centre of Kyiv. Paul Adams is there.
6: This appears to have been a very, very direct hit. The video that was shot by an eyewitness showing the quite advanced drone plummeting straight into the building. It injured a former head of the National Security Council and killed one of his assistants. But it's not clear why the Russians targeted this, except that it is symbolic and it is in the heart of the city and something that clearly represents something to the people of Kyiv. They hold their scientists in high regard, and this will have struck them as a particularly egregious assault.
5: Britain's defence secretary says it's too early to say whether a foreign state was involved in an incident at an airbase in which five men were arrested on suspicion of preparing a terrorist act. Wes Streeting said investigations were continuing into the case in which three vans were seen driving at night towards the base in southern England, which has been used by the US Air Force to attack Iran. More from our correspondent Daniel Sanford.
7: We haven't heard from the five men, so we don't know what it is that they said to police about what they were doing near RAF Fairford in the early hours of Sunday.

0: from almost 3 million children across 64 countries, making it one of the largest studies of its kind. The academics, led by a team at the University of Calgary in Canada, said such a study was necessary, given the prevalence of screens in children's lives. The analysis covered a variety of devices, from smartphones to televisions, used by children of all ages. They concluded that while other factors could impact a child's mental well-being and development, screen use, unlike poverty or premature birth, is something that people have the power to change.
1: A SpaceX Starship rocket has splashed down in the Pacific Ocean after completing its test flight into Earth orbit earlier than planned. The spacecraft, designed for missions to Mars and the Moon, deployed 26 Starlink V3 satellites during its flight. It was previously announced the mission would last around 10 hours and involve six loops around the Earth. This is the latest world news from the BBC. A court in Rome has convicted three members of the Egyptian security forces of involvement in the kidnapping of an Italian student, Giulio Regeni, whose tortured body was found soon after his disappearance in Cairo 10 years ago. The men, who were tried in absentia, have been sentenced to 10 years in prison. Prosecutors in the US state of New York are reopening an investigation into a case of alleged gang rape at Cornell University 2 years ago. It comes after a lawsuit was filed earlier this month by a woman who claimed she was drugged and raped for hours by several men at a student house. None of the seven students were arrested, and prosecutors at the time said criminal charges weren't warranted. A court in Istanbul has convicted a popular Turkish comedian for insulting President Recep Tayyip Erdogan and religious values. Deniz Göktaş was sentenced to just over 19 months in prison, but will be released until the sentence has been reviewed by an appeals court. Orla Girin reports from Istanbul.
2: Ben Recep Tayyip Erdoğan hiç sevmedim.
3: In Turkey, angering the president isn't funny. Comedian Deniz Göktaş learned that the hard way. His stand-up routine on YouTube has now attracted over 15 million views. A week after it was released, he was arrested. He didn't lose his sense of humor during his 88 days in solitary confinement. 3 months have been taken from my life, he said on the stand today. But I quit smoking, so I'll add another 3 months. That drew laughter and loud applause in court.
1: Plans for a data centre in the Australian city of Sydney, which would have been built metres from people's homes, have been scrapped following intense pushback by campaigners. The centre was being developed by Australia's biggest property company, Goodman Group, and would have cost over $800 million. The company has now confirmed it's withdrawing the application. BBC News.
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4: BBC News with David Harper. Britain's Defence Secretary says it's too early to say whether a foreign state was involved in an incident at an airbase used by US forces, in which five men were arrested on suspicion of preparing a terrorist act. Wes Streeting said investigations were continuing. Speaking at the White House, President Trump has criticised the decision by UK counter-terrorism police to release the men on bail.
5: I'm surprised that they released them. I wouldn't have done that. Look, they've been very good. They worked with us very closely. We know everything about them. We would not have released them.
6: So you said might be. Iran might be. Can you elaborate on that?
5: Well, I don't know. I'd rather not. I mean, I know the answer. I can be very specific, but I'd rather not say it. But I would not have released them.
4: The base has been used by the United States to attack Iran, but Tehran has denied any involvement in the alleged plot. President Trump has announced plans for the construction of the largest steel plant in US history. The $15 billion steel mill will be built by Mesabi Metallics in the Midwestern state of Iowa. Mr. Trump made the announcement alongside company executives. It comes as the president and his Republican Party are trying to bolster their economic record ahead of November's midterm elections amid falling approval ratings. A major new study into children's screen use has found that prolonged exposure can damage a young person's well-being in ways similar to poverty, bad parenting, or being born prematurely. The researchers said the longer the child stayed online, gaming, or on social media, the more likely they were to suffer from academic, linguistic, or mental health issues. Pete Ross reports.
7: The research looked at data from almost 3 million children across 64 countries, making it one of the largest studies of its kind. The academics, led by a team at the University of Calgary in Canada, said such a study was necessary, given the prevalence of screens in children's lives. The analysis covered a variety of devices, from smartphones to televisions, used by children of all ages. They concluded that while other factors could impact a child's mental well-being and development, screens

0: This was the 14th test flight for Starship, and NASA is keeping a close eye on its progress. The Starship rocket is providing a vital role in the US Space Agency's Artemis program and its plans to put astronauts back on the moon by 2028. There's still a long way to go.
1: Rebecca Morrell reporting. 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

0: Hello there, this is Andy Curtis with This Day in Music History, the 29th of September. And on this day in 1979, the Police had their first UK number one single with Message in a Bottle, the group's third top 20 hit. The song was released as the first single from Regatta de Blanc and also topped the charts in Ireland and reached number 5 in Australia. Despite its popularity in the UK, the single only reached number 74 in the USA. On this day in 1984, Prince and the Revolution started a two-week run at number 1 on the US singles chart with Let's Go Crazy, his second US number 1 and a number 7 hit in the UK. It was the opening track on both the album and the film Purple Rain. On this day in 1987, Pink Floyd's 13th studio album, A Momentary Lapse of Reason, was on the UK chart. The shoot for the album cover involved dragging 800 hospital beds onto Staunton Sands in Devon, but rain interrupted the session, and they had to repeat the exercise 2 weeks later. A hang glider can be seen in the sky, which is a possible reference to the track Learning to Fly. Photographer Robert Dowling won a Gold Award at the Association of Photographers Awards for the image, which took about 2 weeks to create. On this day in 2004, Keith Moon's five-piece drum kit, custom-made for The Who drummer in 1968, sold for £120,000 in London to a US collector, setting a world auction record for a set of drums. Staying with auctions, on this day in 2015, the original contract signed by the Beatles and manager Brian Epstein sold at Sotheby's for £365,000. The 1962 document was said to be one of the most important contracts in popular music, marking the beginning of the band's journey to international fame. On this day in 2023, U2 played the first night of their concert residency, U2 UV Achtung Baby Live, at the Sphere in Paradise, Nevada, in the Las Vegas Valley. Scheduled to consist of 40 concerts, the performances focused on the group's 1991 album, Achtung Baby. The shows feature the venue's immersive video and sound capabilities, which included a 15,000 square meter LED screen with a 16K resolution that wraps around the interior. The first 17 shows grossed $109.8 million from 281,000 tickets sold. And finally, on this day in 2024, English singer-songwriter Martin Lee, a member of the pop group Brotherhood of Man, died aged 77. They had the 1976 hit Save Your Kisses for Me, which represented the UK in the Eurovision Song Contest of 1976. The song became a worldwide hit, reaching number one in many countries, including the UK, where it became the biggest-selling song of the year. And that's this day in music history, the 29th of September.
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5: BBC News with David Harper. Britain's Defence Secretary says it's too early to say whether a foreign state was involved in an incident at an airbase used by US forces, in which five men were arrested on suspicion of preparing a terrorist act. Wes Streeting said investigations were continuing.
6: It's too early to make decisions around attribution. We're keeping all lines of inquiry open, including the possibility that these individuals may have been acting either knowingly or unknowingly on behalf of proxies or state-backed actors. But at this stage, it is too soon to make determinations.
5: President Trump has criticised the decision by UK counter-terrorism police to release the men on bail. The base has been used by the United States to attack Iran. Tehran has denied any involvement in the alleged plot. President Trump has announced plans for the construction of the largest steel plant in United States history. The $15 billion steel mill will be built by Mesabi Metallics in the Midwestern state of Iowa. Mr. Trump made the announcement alongside company executives. The plant is expected eventually to produce 10 million tons of steel and create between 5 and 6,000 jobs. A major new study into children's screen use has found that prolonged exposure can damage a young person's well-being in ways similar to poverty, bad parenting, or being born prematurely. The researchers, led by a team at the University of Calgary in Canada, said the longer children stayed online, gaming, or on social media, the more likely they were to suffer from academic, linguistic, or mental health issues. Pete Ross has more detail.
7: The research looked at data from almost 3 million children across 64 countries, making it one of the largest studies of its kind. The academics said such a study was necessary, given the prevalence of screens in children's lives. The analysis covered a variety of devices, from smartphones to televisions, used by children of all ages. They concluded that while other factors could impact a child's mental well-being and development, screen use, unlike poverty or premature birth, is something that people have the power to change.
5: In the United States, prosecutors in New York are reopening an investigation into a case of alleged gang rape at Cornell University 2 years ago. It comes after a lawsuit was filed earlier this month by a woman who claimed she was raped at a student house. With more, here's Neda Taufik.
8: The lawsuit says the anonymous woman was visibly intoxicated when she stumbled into the frat house to see a friend. There, according to the lawsuit, two fraternity members pressured her into snorting ketamine and sexually assaulted her. Another five students joined in. None of the men were arrested.

0: as its forces seek to advance towards Tigray's capital Mekelle, 120 kilometres to the north. A court in Rome has convicted three members of the Egyptian security forces of involvement in the kidnapping of an Italian student whose tortured body was found soon after his disappearance in Cairo 10 years ago. The men, who were tried in absentia, have been sentenced to 10 years in prison. Another Egyptian defendant was acquitted. None was found guilty of murder. A SpaceX Starship rocket has splashed down in the Pacific Ocean after completing its test flight into Earth orbit. The spacecraft, designed for missions to Mars and the Moon, deployed 26 Starlink V3 satellites during its flight. The mission was shorter than expected, lasting 3 hours rather than 10. Despite that, BBC Science reporter Georgina Ranard says SpaceX will view it as a success.
1: They've done lots of tests of this Starship. This is the 14th. Quite a few ended with unintended explosions. Last year, you might remember, there was a huge explosion of a rocket on the launch pad in Texas. Quite a shocking moment. And none of that happened today. So I think they will be pleased. It is a milestone for the company. They need to now start proving that Starship is a reliable rocket that one day will carry humans.
0: Plans for a data centre in the Australian city of Sydney, which could have been built metres from people's homes, have been scrapped following intense pushback by campaigners. The data centre was being developed by Goodman Group, Australia's biggest property company. It wanted to construct a facility that would have cost more than $800 million. The company has now confirmed it's withdrawing its application. And that's the latest BBC News.
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4: BBC News with Roisin Hasty. Britain's Defence Secretary says it's too early to say whether a foreign state was involved in an incident at an airbase used by US forces in which five men were arrested on suspicion of preparing a terrorist act. Wes Streeting said investigations were continuing. Speaking at the White House, President Trump has criticised the decision by British counter-terrorism police to release the men on bail.
5: I'm surprised that they released them. I wouldn't have done that. Look, they've been very good. They worked with us very closely. We know everything about them. We would not have released them.
6: So you said might be. Iran might be. Can you elaborate on that?
5: Well, I don't know. I'd rather not. I mean, I know the answer. I can be very specific, but I'd rather not say it. But I would not have released them.
4: President Trump has announced plans for the construction of the largest steel plant in the United States history. The $15 billion steel mill will be built in the Midwestern state of Iowa. Here's our North America correspondent, Ione Wells.
7: This plant will aim to begin its production in 2030, but the announcement has a closer date in mind, November's midterm elections that will decide whether the Republicans maintain control of both houses of Congress. Democrats see one seat in Iowa as key if they are to retake the Senate. The plant will be built by an India-based company, but a US federal agency will provide up to $10 billion in financing. Donald Trump said it would create thousands of new manufacturing and mining jobs and credited his tariffs on other countries for the investment in the US.
4: The office of Israel's Prime Minister Benjamin Netanyahu has confirmed he visited the United Arab Emirates on Sunday on a secret visit that was first exposed by media reports. The admission came after the President of the United Arab Emirates, Sheikh Mohammed bin Zayed Al Nahyan, also confirmed the visit. John Donison reports from Jerusalem.
8: Mr. Netanyahu's whistle-stop trip to the UAE lasted just a few hours. He was there for a face-to-face conversation with the country's president, Mohammed bin Zayed Al Nahyan. It follows uproar in Israel after it was reported he called Mr. Netanyahu shortly before October the 7th to warn that Hamas was planning a major operation. The Israeli leader denies such a warning was given, and he says he's begun defamation proceedings against the newspaper which published the claim. It comes just a month before crucial parliamentary elections in Israel. Mr. Netanyahu is narrowly behind in most polls.
4: A major new study into children's screen use has found that prolonged exposure can damage a young person's well-being in ways similar to poverty, bad parenting, or being born prematurely. The research examined data from almost 3 million children across 64 countries, making it one of the largest studies of its kind. World news from the BBC. The SpaceX Starship rocket has splashed down in the Pacific Ocean after completing its test flight into Earth's orbit earlier than planned. The spacecraft is designed for missions to Mars and the Moon. Prosecutors in the US

0: alleged that she was drugged against her will or gang raped, and described any participation in drug use or in sexual conduct as voluntary, conscious, and consensual. So very different picture we're getting from the district attorney then and this lawsuit.
1: The wife of Malaysia's longest-serving prime minister has been given a state funeral after she died on Monday at the age of 100. Dr. Siti Hazma Mohammad Ali was a popular and prominent figure in her own right, who celebrated 70 years of marriage to Mahathir Mohamad in August. In the mid-1950s, Siti Hazma became one of Malaysia's first female doctors. A Nigerian performer is attempting to dance non-stop for 7 days in order to set a new world record. Benjamin Daniel is aiming to dance for 168 hours. That would be more than 40 hours longer than the current record set by a 16-year-old Indian woman in 2023. That's the latest BBC News.
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7: I've heard people say that too much of anything is not good for you, baby. But I don't know about that. There's many times that we've loved and we've shared love and made love. It doesn't seem to me like it's enough.

0: Oh, hello there. This is Andy Curtis with This Day in Music History, the 29th of September. And on this day in 1979, the Police had their first UK number one single with Message in a Bottle, the group's third top 20 hit. The song was released as the first single from Regatta de Blanc and also topped the charts in Ireland and reached number 5 in Australia. Despite its popularity in the UK, the single only reached number 74 in the USA. On this day in 1984, Prince and the Revolution started a two-week run at number 1 on the US singles chart with Let's Go Crazy, his second US number 1 and a number 7 hit in the UK. It was the opening track on both the album and the film Purple Rain. On this day in 1987, Pink Floyd's 13th studio album, A Momentary Lapse of Reason, was on the UK chart. The shoot for the album cover involved dragging 800 hospital beds onto Staunton Sands in Devon, but rain interrupted the session, and they had to repeat the exercise 2 weeks later. A hang glider can be seen in the sky, which is a possible reference to the track Learning to Fly. Photographer Robert Dowling won a Gold Award at the Association of Photographers Awards for the image, which took about 2 weeks to create. On this day in 2004, Keith Moon's five-piece drum kit, custom-made for The Who drummer in 1968, sold for £120,000 in London to a US collector, setting a world auction record for a set of drums. Staying with auctions, on this day in 2015, the original contract signed by the Beatles and manager Brian Epstein sold at Sotheby's for £365,000. The 1962 document was said to be one of the most important contracts in popular music, marking the beginning of the band's journey to international fame. On this day in 2023, U2 played the first night of their concert residency, U2 UV Achtung Baby Live, at the Sphere in Paradise, Nevada, in the Las Vegas Valley. Scheduled to consist of 40 concerts, the performances focused on the group's 1991 album, Achtung Baby. The shows feature the venue's immersive video and sound capabilities, which included a 15,000 square meter LED screen with a 16K resolution that wraps around the interior. The first 17 shows grossed $109.8 million from 281,000 tickets sold. And finally, on this day in 2024, English singer-songwriter Martin Lee, a member of the pop group Brotherhood of Man, died aged 77. They had the 1976 hit Save Your Kisses for Me, which represented the UK in the Eurovision Song Contest of 1976. The song became a worldwide hit, reaching number one in many countries, including the UK, where it became the biggest-selling song of the year. And that's this day in music history, the 29th of September.
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5: BBC News with Roisin Hasty. The lawyer of a Spanish pensioner whose eviction from her home last week sparked massive protests has said she'll be able to move back in after a deal was reached with the company that evicted her. 87-year-old Mari Carmen Abascal was forcibly removed from the apartment in central Madrid she'd lived in for 70 years. Danny Eberhard has more details.
6: For many across Spain, Mari Carmen Abascal's case crystallised anger over a wider housing crisis. She'd been unable to pay the massive rent increase demanded by the company that had bought the building. At first, it wanted to hike what she paid more than fivefold. Now, her lawyer says, she'll be allowed back in, paying rent similar to what she had been originally. Miss Abascal is currently in hospital, having been taken there to be treated for exhaustion. Her lawyer says she'll sign the deal when she feels better.
5: President Trump has announced plans for the construction of the largest steel plant in United States history. Our North America correspondent Ione Wells reports.
7: This plant will aim to begin its production in 2030, but the announcement has a closer date in mind, November's midterm elections that will decide whether the Republicans maintain control of both houses of Congress. Democrats see one seat in Iowa as key if they are to retake the Senate. The plant will be built by an India-based company, but a U.S. federal agency will provide up to $10 billion in financing. Donald Trump said it would create thousands of new manufacturing and mining jobs and credited his tariffs on other countries for the investment in the U.S.
5: A new study into children's screen use has found that prolonged exposure can damage a young person's well-being in ways similar to poverty, bad parenting, or being born prematurely. The researchers, led by a team at the University of Calgary in Canada, said the longer children stayed online, gaming, or on social media, the more likely they were to suffer from academic, linguistic, or mental health issues. Pete Ross has more details.
8: The research looked at data from almost 3 million children across 64 countries, making it one of the largest studies of its kind. The academics said such a study was necessary, given the prevalence of screens in children's lives. The analysis covered a variety of devices, from smartphones to televisions, used by children of all ages. They concluded that while other factors could impact a child's mental well-being and development, screen use, unlike poverty or premature birth, is something that people have the power to change.
5: Britain's Defence Secretary says it's too early to say whether a foreign state was involved in an incident at an airbase used by American state forces in which five men were arrested on suspicion of preparing a terrorist act. Wes Streeting said investigations were continuing. World News from the BBC. South Korea's military says a blast that injured three of its personnel inside the demilitarized zone last week was likely caused by North Korean landmines. Seoul says preliminary findings of a joint investigation with the United Nations suggested that recently planted mines were involved in the explosions, adding that the military would take appropriate measures if the findings were confirmed. The office of Israel's Prime Minister Benjamin Netanyahu has confirmed that he visited the United Arab Emirates on Sunday on a secret visit revealed by media reports. The admission came after the President of the UAE also confirmed the visit. From Jerusalem, here's John Donathan.
9: Mr. Netanyahu's whistle-stop trip to the UAE lasted just a few hours. He was there for a face-to-face conversation with the country's

0: Australia's biggest property company. It wanted to construct a facility costing more than $800 million in the city's Lane Cove area. The company has now confirmed it's withdrawing its application. And the head of FIFA, Gianni Infantino, has signalled the football's world governing body will assess proposals to increase funding substantially for its more than 200 members. It follows calls from two federations, UEFA and CONCACAF, for a payout of at least $10 million for every national association from FIFA's reserves.
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0: I'm Andy Curtis, and this is Surf Radio. Our guest today here at the CM Bakery is David Froelich, who's the founder of Snakes of Huahin, the essential Facebook page if you happen to trip over a snake. We mentioned before about there being five venomous snakes in Huahin. How do you tell the difference?
1: Yeah, there are some, of course, that have similar patterns and colors to the venomous ones. But if you actually take the time to sit down and closely look at photos of each of the dangerous ones, you should be able to recognize them again if you saw them somewhere. The five dangerously venomous ones that we have in the area is first and foremost the king cobra. Although that one is extremely rare, I'm actively looking for them, and I've only ever found two in Huahin in 12 years. So the chance of running into one of those is next to nothing.
0: Excellent.
1: And then you get into the slightly more common stuff, such as the Malayan crate, which is still reasonably rare. Then the monocled cobra, which is also pretty rare. And the only two dangerously venomous ones that are actually pretty common are the Siamese spitting cobra and Malayan pit viper.
2: How would you identify those?
1: So the Siamese spitting cobra is generally around 80 centimeters to a meter or so long, probably a bit less than wrist thick, possibly like a broomstick in girth, and jet shiny black. And of course, if you go near it and it feels agitated, it will rear its head up off the ground and spread that very typical cobra hood.
0: Oh, they have a hood as well?
1: Yeah.
0: So this is the spitting cobra?
1: Yeah.
0: And what about the Malayan pit viper? What does that look like?
1: The Malayan pit viper is reasonably small, usually no more than about 40 or so centimeters, about as thick as a finger.
0: Oh, wow.
1: And yeah, they come in a few different shades, but usually they're anywhere from gray brown to yellowish tan brown. And they have these little black triangles all along the dorsum pointing directly towards the spine. They also have a very distinct head from the neck, and the head is very pointed and triangular in shape.
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